0: A multi-agency strike team has dismantled an $80 million criminal network allegedly involved in the importation of vapes and illicit tobacco. Seven people have been charged with numerous offences. The Australian Transport Safety Bureau says it's looking into how two planes were given permission to use the same runway at Sydney Airport at the same time. The incident occurred last Sunday. Speaking to the ABC, the ATSB's Chief Commissioner Angus Mitchell explained what happened.
1: We had a Virgin 737 that was cleared for takeoff. Now, as they've started that takeoff roll and started to apply power, they've looked up the runway and they've realised that a Qantas 737 was crossing the runway. Now, it had also been given clearance to cross. What we're trying to understand is why both of them were given clearance to be at that same runway.
0: It's the third recent near miss at Sydney Airport. All three are under investigation. Turning to sport, in swimming, Australian Jenna Forrester will take on Canadian Summer McIntosh in the final of the 400-metre individual medley at the Pan Pacific Championships. Forrester qualified second fastest for the final, McIntosh third. Olivia Wunsch was faster than Meg Harris in the women's 100-metre freestyle, but both are through to the final. Isaac Cooper topped the timesheets in the heats of the men's 50-metre backstroke. The finals will begin from 12 p.m. Australian Eastern Standard Time. Australia won four gold medals at the Pan Pacs yesterday.
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4: Good morning, and you're with Daisy's Slice of Sunshine. And it's 10:04, and we'll have our Wangaratta weather update. And we have 10.9 degrees. And northeast for Friday, it's cloudy with light winds. Well, there's a little bit of sunshine coming around, but we're still going for a lovely wintry top of 16 degrees. And that's all our news and weather for this hour. And now I have a very beautiful song from Gladys Knight and the Pips with Try to Remember. And then Hank Williams with My Heart Would Know. Becky Cole, who's one of our Aussies, with Friends for a Lifetime. And then that wonderful song, Country Bumpkin, from Cal Smith. So have a great morning and don't forget to make someone happy today. And also, stay tuned to Oak FM 101.3, your local radio station. Have a great day.
5: Hey, you know, everybody's talking about the good old days, right? 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

0: Oi, Wenderetta. The Premix King is now in town, Parfitt Road, right next to Spotlight. 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
6: All right, now we have Tammy Wynette with He Loves Me All The Way. And then Jim Reeves with He'll Have To Go. My Special Angel from Bobby Helms. And Charlie Pride's Me and Bobby McGee. So stay tuned.

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5: 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Airplane Song from the Royal Guardsman, Suzanne Ray with LA International Airport, and Don Gibson with that great song, Sea of a Heartbreak. And it's 28 to

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Now for a great Aussie song, Home Among the Gum Trees from Reg Poole. And then Captain and Tennille with Do That To Me One More Time. And Jade Hurley's Blue Moon of Kentucky to take us to 11 o'clock.

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1: 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Come find out why we say, the party starts here. And remember, if you're not shopping at the Premix King, you're getting ripped off.
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4: Little birdies must mean it's daisies, slice of sunshine. And we have one past 11 and Cal Smith with The Lord Knows I'm Drinking. Apartment number 9 from Tammy Wynette, and a double Jim Reeves with Am I Losing You and Have Thine Own Way, Lord. So enjoy, and I hope the music is making your heart sing. And stay tuned.

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0: And now we have amazing, and you all are amazing, and it's from Felicity Urquhart. And then I have Everything I Do It For You, and it's Brian Adams. Wings of a Dove from Charlie Pride, and another great Aussie, Keith Urban, with Tonight I Wanna Cry. Enjoy, and don't forget that you really are amazing.

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3: And there is, with All Wrapped Up in You from Gina Jeffries, Snoopy versus the Red Baron from the Royal Guardsman, Hank Williams with There Will Be No Teardrops Tonight, and Gladys Knight and the Pips with So Sad the Song. 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
3: All right, it's time to say goodbye, and I will be here next Thursday with more Daisy Slice of Sunshine. And up next is Donna's All Aussie Country from 12 to 3. And I'm going to leave you with Next to You from Robert Mazel. So thank you for listening. Have courage, be kind, smile and shine, and just do everything with love. Enjoy.

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23: Hello, I'm Laura Devoy. The New South Wales Premier says his state needs a better and fairer share of the GST. The Productivity Commission has been reviewing reforms introduced in 2018, which saw Western Australia receive a higher share of the goods and services tax than it did previously. All other jurisdictions raised concerns with the new system because WA receives significant royalty income from resources like iron ore. The Productivity Commission's interim report is due out today. Chris Minns compared WA to rich Middle Eastern countries.
24: Well, we're now in a situation where Western Australia is so wealthy and so rich that they're competing and bidding on New South Wales rugby league games and putting tens of millions of dollars on the table. That's how rich they are. I mean, you're seeing similar behaviour from Gulf states like Saudi Arabia and the UAE and Dubai.
23: Former Victorian Premier Jacinta Allen has announced she will not contest the upcoming state election. Ms Allen was elected as the member for Bendigo East in 1999 at the age of 25. She became Premier in 2023 and stood down as Labor leader last month. Ms Allen says it was the honour of her life to serve in state parliament.
25: And I stated in my inaugural speech to the Victorian Parliament, I intend to make a difference. Today, as I announce that I will not be contesting the 2026 election, I can proudly say I did just that.
23: The federal government says immediate reporting of incidents at Australian airports must be a priority. Speaking this morning, the Prime Minister touted Sydney's extraordinarily safe aviation report as the transport watchdog begins investigations into a third near miss at the airport, blaming staffing issues.
26: People who use aviation expect to do it safely. The minister has met, I know, with Sydney Airport and with the authorities, and will continue to make sure that we are very vigilant indeed when it comes to these issues.
23: The Australian Defence Force has joined the search for an 18-year-old woman reported missing after she left for a hike in the New South Wales Southern Highlands on Wednesday. Lily Hooper is described as an experienced bushwalker, and police are hopeful they'll be able to find her safe and sound. Emerging women and non-binary writers are being encouraged to bring original Australian stories to the big screen. Alyssa Delfs reports.
27: The partnership between the Australian Writers Guild, all eight state and territory screen agencies and Netflix has launched the search for new voices and ideas. Eligible writers can submit an original scripted concept for film or television, with a finalist to then be selected from each Australian jurisdiction. They'll then pitch their projects directly to Netflix, where they'll receive professional feedback on their stories while retaining full ownership of their work. The streaming platform says the next brilliant career is a chance to showcase extraordinary women writers and bold Aussie voices.
23: Australian entertainment icon Johnny Young has died. He was 79. In his role as host of Young Talent Time, Young helped launch the careers of many Australian singers, including Danny Minogue and Tina Arena. Turning to sport, in swimming, Australian Jenna Forrester will take on Canadian Summer McIntosh in the final of the 400-metre individual medley at the Pan Pacific Championships. Forrester qualified second fastest, McIntosh third. Olivia Wunsch was faster than Meg Harris in the women's 100 metre freestyle, but both are through to the final. Isaac Cooper topped the timesheets in the heats of the men's 50 metre backstroke. The finals are due to begin shortly.
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3: 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I'm Natasha Lobbin with today's report. Sheep and lamb numbers eased on Auctions Plus this week, with 54,836 head offered across all categories and a national clearance rate of 69%, down 9 percentage points on the previous week. The Auctions Plus Restocker Lamb Indicator, or ARLI, fell 74 cents to close at 1,426 cents a kilo dressed weight, reflecting softer demand across several lamb lines, despite solid volume moving through the system. Merino ewe lambs were among the week's standout performers, averaging $343 a head and clearing at 63% from 1,435 head offered, up $77 on the previous week. First cross ewe lambs also attracted strong interest, returning an average of $350 a head and clearing at 86% from 1,252 head, spanning a cents a kilo range of 509 to 854 cents. Scandi lamb composite and other breed ewes returned the strongest joined ewe result, averaging $371 a head and clearing all 255 head offered, up $43 on the week. Crossbred lambs averaged 620 cents a kilo from 23,749 head, easing 78 cents on the week, while merino weather lambs bucked the trend to lift 7 cents, averaging 579 cents a kilo from 6,130 head offered. Crossbred premium over merino weathers held at 41 cents. Shedding breed lambs averaged 589 cents a kilo, down 42 cents, with 4,833 head offered at a 65% clearance rate. Joined ewes total 7,080 head at a 73% clearance rate, averaging 320 a head. Scandi lamb merino ewes made up the bulk of the joined ewe offering at 4,477 head, averaging $309 a head and clearing 70%, easing $8 on the week. Non-station mated ewes comprise 6,193 head at a 63% clearance, averaging $277 a head, with merino ewe hoggets and merino ewes both posting solid week-on-week gains of $53 and $54 respectively. That concludes today's market update, brought to you by Auctions Plus, dedicated to connecting ag.

0: Oh dear, never mind. Life just got busy and I was too slow. Never mind. Let's have a look at the weather coming up. And haven't we had some interesting weather? And I've got to say, we've been in the middle of the floods. It's been an interesting time. And I think we're going to hit it again because we've got some lovely warm days coming up today, a top of 16. Tomorrow, 17. Down to 2, though. Quite cold at night. Sunday, 18. That's down to 3. 18 on Monday. 18 on Tuesday. Lovely sunny weather. Then it starts to get interesting. Wednesday, late shower, 18 degrees, just 7 overnight, but 80% chance of 1 to 5 millimetres. Then look out. Thursday, 90% chance of 10 to 20. And it doesn't go any further on this website, but I'll have a bit of a look at on my phone and it's going to be another interesting time, I think. Anyway, let's kick on with some music. My show is all about our great country of Australia, and so I'll be playing all Australian content today. I've been trying to learn a poem, and I'm going to give it a go today, see how much I can get through without reading the last. I have to read the last bit because I'm just not quite there. If you ever want to do something to test your memory and ward off dementia, then have a go at learning a poem. It's very challenging and takes a lot of commitment, I've got to say. And but I'm determined. I'd like to have a couple in the top of my head to bring out on occasions just for a bit of a laugh. Anyway, we've got some Becky Cole coming up. We've got some Celia Adams, Lee Kernaghan. So it's all happening here at Oak FM. Big shout out to my mate Mick down at Benalla. Hope he's feeling better today. I hope he's listening in. And he's feeling a lot better. I rang him yesterday and he was not feeling the best. So big shout out to him today. And just after 12:15 here. Nice and warm here in the studio. Oh, I might have to turn the heater off. Blimey. All right, let's go. Becky Cole and Felicity and must be Dar I can't see actually, it must be Darren Coggins, I reckon. Do I ever cross your mind?
1: I want you to put your hands together, please, for my friend Darren Coggan. My friend Felicity. My friend Adam Harvey.

Good afternoon, OK FM listeners. As usual, my couple of Sarah Storrs songs, Donna McQueen here. I'll be in the chair until 3 o'clock this afternoon and sitting here kicking myself very hard because I was too slow to book my ticket for Sarah Storrs tonight at Beechworth, so I've missed out. It's all sold out. So if there's anyone out there who's got a ticket and they're not going and wants to let me take their ticket, I'd be forever grateful.

0: It's time once again to take a walk back in history as we present On This Day, a tabloid of people, places and events from today and yesteryear, and is produced by Cliff Wolstenholme in the studios of 101.3.
1: On this day, August the 14th, in 1863, the first Kanakas arrived in Brisbane for employment on cotton plantations. 1894, Jerry Murphy, a jailer at the Leavenworth Prison, was sacked, so he set all the prisoners free. 1924, Cobb & Co. stagecoach service made its first run from Surat to Yulba in Queensland. 1932 saw the death of the original Rin Tin Tin, the US canine film star. 1941, the last person to be executed in the Tower of London, German spy Joseph Jacobs. And in 1945, Japan surrendered to the United States, ending World War II. In 1951, the death took place of Randolph Hearst, US media magnate, leaving an estate of $60 million. 1992, journalists testing the Jaguar's $1.1 million XJ120 car put it in first gear at speed, causing $54,000 damage. 1995, Australian golfer Steve Elkington won the US PGA tournament. And in 2019, Graham Polly Farmer, Australian rules footy player and coach, and a legend of the game who has a freeway named after him in his home state of Western Australia, died aged 84. And our birthdays today: 1867, John Galsworthy, poet. 1903, John Ringling North, father of modern circus. 1913, Hector Crawford, Australian TV producer. 1915, Tommy Hanlon, US-born Australian TV presenter and circus owner. 1915, Bob Santamaria, a political journalist. 1933, Australian author Bryce Courtenay, who wrote The Power of One, was born. 1945, Steve Martin, US actor and comedian. 1973, Kieran Perkins, gold medal Australian Olympic swimmer. And our hits of the day: 1948, You Call Everybody Darling, with Al Trace. Also in 1948, Love Somebody, with Doris Day and Buddy Clark. 1953, Moulin Rouge, with Mantovani. 1966, I Got You Babe, with Sonny and Cher. And also Fire, The Crazy World of Arthur Brown. And our thought for today: do not look back, and do not dream about the future either. It will neither give you back the past nor satisfy your other daydreams. Your duty, your reward, your destiny are here and now, said Dag Hammarskjöld, United Nations Secretary General. And this has been Elaine Craven with On This Day for 101.3.
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Oh, there we go. And that, of course, that was Lee Kernaghan, When the Snow Falls on the Alice. I don't think that's going to happen, is it? Now, and before that, we had A Flag of Our Own, John Williamson, A Drover's Life, Slim Dusty, The Rope That Pulls the Wind, Lee Kernaghan, and Baby, We're Really in Love, Celia Adams. Okay. Well, so, you know what? This time next week, how exciting. I am going to be like way, way, way up the top of Australia. I will be standing on the tip pretty much as we speak this time next week, on Friday next week. So obviously I won't be here. So next Wednesday I fly to Cairns and I take a trip. And apparently I've been a bit not looking it up on purpose because I wouldn't want it to be a surprise, but there's only either 2 to 6 people on this tour, so it's a very small group of us, and we fly from Cairns right up to a little island just off Thursday Island, and then we take a boat across to Thursday Island and we have a bit of a look around there, and then we head back to the mainland. And on the Friday, we're actually standing on the tip. So, oh, won't that be a photo opportunity? So, how exciting. And then we start to make our way back down to Cairns over 9 days. So, woohoo. So, I'll be away for a few weeks. I'll be full of stories when I come back, for sure. Pretty exciting. Now, I'm going to play you a song. Now, Pete Dennehy, Pete, Wandering Pete, I call him. He's never home, but he tells me he is actually, but I don't know about that. Very rarely. Anyway, so he used to be in Slim Dusty's band, in case you didn't know that. And he used to write songs and he'd show that. I heard this. I can't even remember where I heard this. I know I heard this. I heard this on a podcast called No Drama Farmer. There was a fella talking about Slim Dusty. And Pete used to present him with some of the songs he would write, and Slim would sort of say, yeah, okay, boy, that's okay. Try again. He tried a few, but then he hit this one and Slim really liked it and recorded it. And Pete does a version of it himself, of course, but here's Slim doing Pete Dennehy's very own song. And anyone who knows Pete will recognise the kind of lyrics that he writes that so puts you absolutely right there and so believable. And it's called, I'm sure if you've listened to my show regularly, you've heard it before, but I like to play it because it's a great song. It's called The Bloke Who Serves the Beer.

Bluey's hat. Old Bluey's, eh? 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I'll give you $20 for it, 20 and a beer. But Jimbo Jim just shook his head. 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

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He chased the Tulloch record, winning hearts on every run. He made it in October on the Moonee Valley track. Went past the post of glory with Higgins on his back. We cheered him from the grandstand and we cheered him from the flat. We cheered a little beauty

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We cheered him from the grandstand and we cheered him from the flat. We cheered a little beauty, a real

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4: 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Before that, we had Gundawindi Grey, Reg Poole, and Old Bluey's Hat from Reg Poole as well. And I reckon after the bushwhackers, I better play a couple of poems. I'll find a couple of funny ones to play. Hope you're having a great day out there. It's make the most of the weather. It's going to be nice and warm until about Thursday, and then look out, back comes the rain again, or Wednesday night, back comes the rain again. Hopefully the creeks and rivers will have gone down a bit, because yeah, I've been looking at the 15 mile and it's still up pretty high. Like, it's dropped down but it's still pretty high, so hopefully it's going to drop down before we get that next burst of rain. Interesting times. So much for our dry winter, because it's been very wet, hasn't it? I don't know about these weather forecasters. They seem to pluck it from the air a bit, don't they? And, you just never know. Never know. So, anyway, the bushwhackers, aren't they fantastic? They're coming to the Vine soon. I must find out the date for that, because I'm definitely going to go. And unlike Sarah Stora tonight, that I missed out on the tickets, I'm going to book in really early so I don't miss out. Oh, dear. Sad story. Anyway. Okay. So let's kick on, and I'll find a couple of poems.

love my little bantam chooks. I feed them every day. I nurture them, protect them, and enjoy the eggs they lay. So just imagine, if you can, the fury in my breast to find one bantam missing, and of all the birds, the best. At first I thought that foxes were the cause of all my woe, but then I learned a big grey cat was my detested foe. I lay in wait for many nights, set traps, prepared some baits, but that damn cat was far too smart for me and all my mates. When things were quiet on Friday night and I was lulled by calm, commotion in the chook house triggered my alarm. Out I raced. Alas, too late. This furtive feline phantom had carried out another raid and pushed off with my bantam. At once I raised a hue and cry, grabbed my trusty rifle. I'd teach that bloody thieving cat with my prize chooks to trifle. I took a careful aim and fired. With guns, I'm no practitioner. I missed the cat and hit dead square my neighbour's air conditioner. $80 it cost me to have the thing repaired. Just think of all the chooks I'd buy if that expense was spared. To add insult to injury and make me blow my stack, my husband's just informed me that the bloody cat came back.

This next poem I wrote after reading an article in a newspaper about a bloke from New Zealand who got put in the Guinness World Book of Records for having the most body piercings. And I think it was 79 back then. This was written a few years back. And I think I've seen just that many walking up and down the street now. But he had rings and studs in places that I don't know why people put rings and studs there, but my eyes watered just reading about it. So I thought I'd write a poem about it. I've called the poem The Ballad of Stanley and Louisa, and the alternate title is Pierced to the Eyeballs. Young Stanley was a quiet lad throughout his time at school. He was an academic and was thought of as a fool. Not one to be outspoken, Stanley found it hard to talk. 6'3" with ginger hair, your average local dork. Now Stanley liked Louisa, a short and plump young girl, and just to catch a sight of her set Stanley's heart awhirl. He longed to spend some time with her or even just say hi. But Stanley couldn't talk to her because he was much too shy. But these young people's daily lives were destined to entwine. Just one of life's great mysteries, part of the grand design. One small event occurred that raised their lives above the mud. Louisa got her ears pierced and Stanley got a stud. This act of body piercing seemed to somehow break the ice. Next time he saw Louisa, Stan said, "Gee, your ears look nice." Louisa checked out Stanley's stud and softly murmured, "Curl." And Stanley went off whistling and grinning like a fool. Well, that's the way it started with this body piercing thing. All places.

got more daring and Stanley got more bold. 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Louisa, she got four. They got hooked on all this fetish. They just wanted more and more. Stan's ears were getting droopy. And Louisa looked a fright with 27 eyebrow rings, 12 left and 15 right. They got their bodies pierced in places we'll not talk about. But all that extra metal was uncomfortable, no doubt. Stanley had some problems. And people often gawked when he got around with knees apart and jingled when he walked. But to Stanley and Louisa, life for them could not be finer until passion got the best of them in Stanley's mini minor. It should have been just beautiful, but life is seldom fair. Stanley got his jingly rings caught in Louisa's hair. What should have been a wondrous time of bliss and ecstasy soon turned into a test of Stanley's elasticity. At first he couldn't understand the reason for the pain. Each time he pulled away, them rings just pulled him back again. They thrashed around inside the car and Stanley cursed his luck, but the more they tried to get apart, the tighter they got stuck. Stanley had a look, and to his horror he did find that their navel rings had met and now were hopelessly entwined. Louisa tried to have a look to see what she could do, but her eyebrow rings and Stanley's nipple ring got tangled too. And in the wild confusion, Stanley's joy was made complete when he got his nostril stud stuck in the cover of the seat. But with superhuman effort, driven on by pain and fear, Stanley got the mini going down the road in second gear. If we can get home, we just might get out of this, he said. I can get a pair of scissors and some pliers from the shed. But fate was out to get them in a manner that was cruel, for halfway down the main street, Stanley's car ran out of fuel. It stopped outside the movie theatre near the roundabout, just as the movie finished and the crowd was coming out. Well, Louisa tried her best to hide and Stanley gave a yelp. Lots of people gave advice that didn't really help. They called the police, the fire brigade and the local SES, wires and the dog squad and a reporter from the press. But the problem was quite different from their normal hurly-burlies. They had to get Stan's jingly rings from Louisa's short and curlies. One bloke used an angle grinder. But he had to retire because just one little spark had set a lot of hair on fire. They finally used the jaws of life to cut Stan's car in half. Well, the crowd thought it was funny, but Stanley didn't laugh. And a doctor with a hacksaw finally freed the tangle too. And they've given up all rings and studs. They're getting a tattoo.

Very well landed a drink, and I'm afraid I was never so brave as to say there's a bat in your cave. She said, I'm off now to powder my nose. I said, good idea, that's the ticket.

0: Ah, there he goes. The fabulous Pete Dennehy. Isn't he so funny? Bat in the Cave. And then cooking shows. Well, you know, what more can you say? It's pretty funny. All right, let's now, what have I got lined up for you? I'm going to play a track off a CD I've got here. Now, this is a fella called Graham Roger, and he's a great Australian storyteller. And this is a story about something called the Min Min Lights. Now, if you don't know about the Min Min Lights, perhaps you can Google it, but it's going to tell you some stuff about it here on the song. So up around a place called in Queensland, around about sort of Boolea area, there are these lights that appear and they sort of seem to like even dance and follow cars and all sorts of things, and they've never been able to explain. And they go many, many way, way, way back in time. The Indigenous people talk about the Min Min Lights, and they don't know what they are. And so here's a song about it. So you'll get a bit of an interesting. And if you ever get to a place called Boolea, they have the Min Min Light Centre, and we went through there very quickly. Not enough time to stop. On our way back from Birdsville, which is actually up from Birdsville, but we had to go up because of the flood that it, with all the rain that they'd had that year at Birdsville in 2016. And so instead of coming down the way we were going to come down, we had to go all the way up and then across to Longreach and then back down again, which didn't worry me. I was quite happy to have a bit of a look around, but I would have loved to have stopped at the Min Min Light Centre. However, I'm going to get back there, hopefully sooner rather than later. And did you happen to watch Backroads on last night? Because they had a place that we visited called Barcolden, which has a fabulous history about the shearers' strike. And we called in there again, reasonably briefly, but we had a look at their wonderful, it's like a big, it's got the Tree of Knowledge where they used to all have their meetings, and it's got like this great big wind chime over the top, like a massive great structure. And I assume it's a wind chime. It looks like a wind chime. I've never actually heard about it being windy. I'm going to Google that because I'm sure it all bangs together and it's this massive great wind chime, which would be very noisy in the town, I'm tipping, but I might have a look at that on the internet because you can Google anything today, can't you? All right, let's have a very important message from our sponsors, and then I've got a great track called Don't Call Wagga Wagga Wagga, and then Adam Brand, Feeling single, seeing double. 1:25 here at Oak FM. Let's make the most of this lovely weather in the next few days because it's going to get a bit rainy again, and hopefully those floodwaters go down because I don't really think they need a top-up right at this minute. But anyway, what can you do? Like nothing. All right, here we go.
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out or west on the lonely plains where the red dust blows and it just won't rain. If you're out on the road and no one else around, don't go walking when the sun goes down. 'Cause there's something in the air, a strange blue light. You can see it moving round when the wind is right. It'll rise like a mist, then it's gone again. It'll move in closer, but you don't know when. Some men say it's coming out of the ground, but it moves in the wind, it doesn't make a sound. And some men say it's just a distant light, playing tricks on your mind in the heat of the night. And some men say out there on the land they're gonna find what it is, they're gonna understand. So they go out searching where the red dust blows.

color when the mean men lie. There was a young man traveled on a lonely road, had no water when the sun went low. He left his car, he said, I'll get some more, went out there a-walking to a distant bore. Coming back from the bore, he left the track, following the light in the harsh outback. When they found that man, he was almost dead. They said, son, you must have lost your head. But the black tracker says, down a lonely track, hey, many men follow, but they don't come back. The black tracker says, mate, I

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They don't know what, but it's an eerie sight. You can almost touch it, but you never do. It'll dance around and move away from you. It'll lead you away, and before too long you're lost in the night before you know what's wrong. And the white men die where the cruel light goes, 'cause they don't know what the Aborigine knows. The Aborigines say down a lonely track, hey, many men follow but they don't come back. The black fella says if you know what's right, you won't go following the men light. The Aborigines say it'll call to you, it'll jump around like a kangaroo. It'll take your life out there in the night, so don't go following the men light. Yeah, don't go following the men.

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3: Oi, Wenderetta. The Premix King is now in town, Parthag Road, right next to Spotlight. Why pay city prices when you can party like a king in Wang? We've got deals so good, even your tightest mate will put his hand in his pocket. Ken, stubbies, spirits, party essentials, whatever fuels your weekend. We've got it cheaper, louder and later than any of the other mobs. Come find out why we say, the party starts here. And remember, if you're not shopping at the Premix King, you're getting ripped off.
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5: Ah, there we go. So we had a bit of Sunny Cowgirls there, and I Want to Be a Farmer. And then before that, we had Grog Monster, a great track. All right, now I might have another track from Graham Rogers, and it's called Old Bag of Bones. I don't know what that's going to be about. And then Darling Downs, a duet with the famous Alan Caswell. 10 to 2 here at Oak FM. Hope you're having a lovely day.
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Spends her days now on the flats by the creek, grazing all day on grass belly deep. Her old hide hangs over her frame like a sack, outlining the shape of each bone on her back. She's losing the struggle, she's losing the fight. She's another day older with each passing night. She can't keep on up, so she grazes alone, this lumbering old bag of bones. Her arthritic joints are so painful and weak that she's finding it hard to get down to the creek. But get there she must, so she stumbles her way down the old cattle pad in the cool of the day. Her eyesight has dimmed with the passing of years, and her pod belly now hangs as low as her knees. 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

0: hang his old felt hat on a nail up on the wall. 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
1: He's grateful that the ones who came before will never know. 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

They'll rip the heart out of the darling downs. 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

0: Yes, well, 5 to 2 here at Oak FM, and Donna McQueen sitting in the chair today, keeping you company until for another hour until 3 o'clock. Hey, got to listen to Ray's Drive Time show. I listened to it last night on the way driving along, and I've got to say, he played some great music. He played a fantastic Deep Purple track that went for it went for so long, but it was fantastic. Really enjoyed his show. So 3 till 5:30 or 5 o'clock, and have a listen. It was absolutely fantastic. So good on you, Ray. That was a great job. I'll mention and say that to him when he gets in, because it's good to get some positive feedback. Now, Mount Isa Rodeo, that's just been on recently, and wow, it looks like a really big deal. So I'm going to play Slim Dusty track from that, and then another Sunny Cowgirls track, Killer Lot of Meters. And I thought I'd play James Blundell. This is a lovely track called Kimberley Moon. And I'm so excited to say that I've seen a Kimberley Moon and the Kimberley Stars. And the first night I was up at the Kimberley, I stayed in a tent that just had a Mozzie screen over the top, so I got to look at those Kimberley stars all night, which was, well, except for when I was asleep, of course, but at Wilgana Gorge, and it was just absolutely beautiful. So I thought I'd play that for James Blundell's song, and what else have I got lined up for you? Oh, look, I'm going to have a go at reciting a poem in a minute. I've been learning it like crazy. I've got 2/3 of it down pat, and I know the last bit, but it's just working out which bit goes in order. So I might need a little bit of a help from my bit of paper, but I'll see how I go. I might do that after we've played this bracket of songs.
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During the long, hot summer months, the moon is an enormous golden ball that rises gently in the evening sky. If you've ever been there, you'll understand the special feeling that I have

Okay, I'm going to have a go at this poem that I've partly remembered. And you know what's a really interesting thing about learning poetry is that you can actually learn something in your head, right, and have it down pat in your head. But when you actually speak it and verbalise it, the memory is not so great. So I might really struggle here because I've just been learning this in my head. But this is a poem called Turbulence, and it is written by a very famous Australian bush poet called Murray Harton. So here we go. Here's a tale of Billy Hayes from out near Alice Spring. A wild young ringer in his days, he'd done some crazy things. He jumped bulls over fences, raced a colt up Bears Rock. But his legs weren't made for walking, they were built for riding stock. A legend at the rodeos from Alice Springs to Broome. An untried colt at 6 a.m. was saddle broke by noon. No form of equine foolery he wasn't game to try. There was only one thing spooked him. He was way too scared to fly. If I was meant to fly, I'd have feathers and a beak. You can fly and get there in a day. I'll drive and waste a week. Oh, there we go. I'll drive and waste a week. They're supposed to be safe mechanically, they're sound, but I don't see no rope or bridle, so I'm sticking to the ground. Well, one day he got a call from his mate in Adelaide. He'd got his girl in trouble and the wedding cards were played. Bill, I don't care how you get here. You can beg, steal or borrow, but you'll have to catch a plane because the big day's on tomorrow. Well, Bill, he cursed and spat, you dopey bloody coot. You know I'll ride anything that's coming out of shoot. I've caught stallions that'd kill you. I've caught bulls going off their brain. I never thought they'd come the day I'd have

you know that black box thing that they always seem to find? You can sit me right inside it if you wouldn't bloody mind. Well, the lady smiled politely and said, can I take your bag? Well, I don't bloody think so, and by the way, it's called a swag. Now I've forgotten where I am. By the way, it's called a swag. Well, Bill was sweating buckets when they finally cleared the strip. He had his belt done up so tight, he was bleeding from the hip. But when they leveled out, he stopped shaking at the knees, looked around, relaxed and thought, this flying game's a breeze. He clipped his belt undone, stretched out in his seat. Well, he couldn't stretch too far because his swag was at his feet. Then the captain cackled something. Bill asked the hostess what was said. You'd better buckle up. There's some turbulence ahead. Turbulence? What's that? Sir, it's pockets caused by heat. And when it gets severe, it can throw you from your seat. Throw me, I'll be buggered. And he pushed his seat right back. Wrapped his legs around his swag and stuck his left hand through the strap. He jammed down his Akruba. He was ready now to ride. Then things got pretty bumpy and Bill yelled, outside! The plane she dropped 1,000 feet rose up 500 more. When his head near hit the ceiling, he let out a mighty roar. I've oared all through the territory and never come unstuck. So give me all you've got, big bird, and buck, you bastard, buck. And while the passengers were screaming in fear of certain death, Billy hooped and hollered till he ran near out of breath. You would have thought that canvas swag was welded to his arse, and before the ringer knew it, he'd bucked up to business class. There seemed no way to tame this creature. It had 10 years in reverse. That didn't worry Billy. He just bucked on it at first. He'd done somersaults with twists on this mongrel mount from hell. He yelled out to the pilot, for Christ's sake, ring the bell. Well, Bill was bleeding from the bugle. He had cuts above both eyes. If you weren't there on the spot, you'd probably think I'm telling lies. He'd been upside down and inside out, done flips and triple spins. You might have seen some great rides in your time, but by hands down, Billy wins. Well, the flight returned to normal. Bill was flat out on the deck, still stuck to his swag. But geez, he looked a bloody wreck. He pulled himself together, stood up and raised his hat and said, I've had some tough trips in my time, but never one like that. An 8-second spin in Alice proves you're made of sturdy stuff. But I was on there near a minute, and I reckon that's enough. Well, the first-class folk were dumbstruck at this crazy ringer's feat, but Bill just grabbed a crownie and walked back to his seat. Now, years have passed, and Bill's long given the bucking game away. Too many breaks and dusty miles for far too little pay. Now, planes are not a problem. In fact, he'd rather fly than ride. And when you talk about his maiden voyage, his chest puffs out with pride. You can talk about your Rocky Neds and that old chainsaw bloke. I'd ride them both without a rope and roll in a bloody smoke. There's cowboys round who think they're hot. Well, they ain't tasted heat till they've ridden turbulence at 30,000 feet. Thank you. I got through about half of that from my memory, and then the rest I had to read, but I'm getting there.

Yes, and isn't it a curse? Our phones. Oh my goodness me. So I'm going to have a try and have a bit of a detox when I'm away on my holiday from looking at my phone, because it's such a trap, isn't it? Oh dear. Now I'm going to play a track now. I'm just a bit curious because this is actually, I think this is a James Blundell song. It might not be the same one, but I just want to see whether Slim Dusty actually covered it or whether it's a different song. And then John Williamson has a, he's a bit political, John Williamson at times. And this is one that he's written about the Murray Darling and the taking of water. And it's called Pigs on the River. And great lyrics when you listen to it, snouts in the trough. That's an interesting. If you don't know about the Murray-Darling and the water buybacks and everything, it's a bit of a mess, and there's a lot to it, and I wouldn't even begin to try and explain it. But you can perhaps get a bit of a gist of it by the lyrics in that song. And to whoever who tried to ring me when I was reciting that poem, you can ring me back in a minute because I was a bit busy. I couldn't pick up the phone and keep talking at the same time. So anyway, 25 past two here at Oak FM, and yeah, not too long until I'm out of here, and then you've got to listen to Ray. I'm going to get him to play that Deep Purple track while I'm driving home, because that was absolutely fabulous. The range that singer had, the falsetto, really high bits were just unbelievable. I reckon I'm going to get him to play that so I can listen to it while I'm driving home. All right, let's have a listen. Nature's Gentleman. I'm just intrigued whether it's the James Blundell song or not. I think that would be a huge accolade to James Blundell if Slim Dusty has done his song.

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So there's a place I'm going to, it's a long, long way from here.

0: In 1908, Dorothea McKellar was a 15-year-old girl, and she was taken to England by her parents, and it was there that she wrote an immortal poem which was to resonate throughout Australian schools for many years to come. It was called My Country. The love of hill and coppice, of green and shaded lanes, of ordered woods and gardens, is running through my veins. 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I know, but cannot share it, for my love is otherwise. I love a sunburnt country, a land of sweeping plains, of ragged mountain ranges and droughts and flooding rains. I love her far horizons, I love her jewel sea, her beauty and her terror, the wide brown land for me.
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7: 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And that's what it's all about, quality folks. 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

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He grew up near Madeira. Joined his uncle in South Africa when he was just 14. A labourer, then a fruiterer. Mr. Rex the butcher. Now he's Manuel the dry cleaner in the south of Sydney.

Thought I came from Myanmar, whose people are Karen. Driven by the Burmese army, fled their ancient home. Welcome to a Mallee town, safe to work and settle down. Now his son plays on the footy team, like

Ah, the Bushwhackers with a few friends. I could hear Sarah Storr in there. Should be going to see her tonight. Oh, gosh. Never mind. I will be going to see the Bushwhackers when they come to the Vine, though. I'm going 100% get in early. Now, I'm going to play a song, James Blundell and James Rain, Way Out West. Now, I'm a regular listener to the podcast No Drama Farmer, which has got highlights James Blundell and a fellow called Carwin. He's from Western Australia, and it's a pretty good podcast. It's and pretty lighthearted. They do cover quite a few topical issues in farming and a bit of lighthearted stuff as well. So have a listen. It's really good. But they often have a bit of a go about James Rain, because I'm going to play Way Out West with James Blundell and James Rain. And sounds like James Rain's a bit of a – he's a bit up himself, to be honest. But they always have a bit of a go at him for like, in his songs, you can't understand what he's saying. And they often give examples of it, which is pretty funny. So I thought I'd play Way Out West with James Blundell and James Rain, and then I'd play a James – I didn't even know this song. It's called Hammerhead with James – Rain, and we'll have a listen really carefully and see whether you can understand what he's actually saying in his song, because they seriously have a go at him about not being able to understand the lyrics. Interesting. Anyway, 2:40 here, getting close to knockoff time for me, and and then I'm away for 3 weeks, so I'll be back for my show on the 11th. Oh, the phone's ringing. I better get it this time. Here we go.

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2: 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So I have found a great song to finish my show with today, and I'm sure you will recognise it. So hooroo, and I'll be back on the 7th of September with lots and lots of stories. Hope I don't get ate by a crocodile. I'll get someone to tell you if I have been ate by a crocodile. So hooroo for now. 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
2: Hello, I'm Lewis Donaldson. Jacinta Allan has ended her near three decades career in politics, announcing she will not recontest her seat at Victoria's November election. It comes just 2 weeks after she was ousted as

0: Premier by Deputy Ben Carroll, Ms Allen has held her Bendigo East seat since 1999 after being the youngest female MP elected to the Victorian Parliament at just 25. Ms Allen says she believes she made a difference during her career.
1: I was the youngest woman to be elected to the Victorian Parliament, and I was proudly the first Labor member for the seat of Bendigo East. And I stated in my inaugural speech to the Victorian Parliament, I intend to make a difference. Today, as I announce that I will not be contesting the 2026 election, I can proudly say I did just that.
0: Former construction union boss John Setka has been arrested and charged for a third time over sending allegedly threatening and harassing messages to CFMEU administrators. The 61-year-old was arrested this morning and due to face Melbourne Magistrates Court today. The charges relate to comments allegedly made by Setka on Monday. He had previously been charged last November and then again in February over similar alleged offences. A second deadly H5 bird flu case has been confirmed in Tasmania today. It was discovered in a crested tern on King Island, with staff from the Department of Natural Resources and Environment collecting the bird last night to confirm the virus. It had been reported through the Emergency Animal Disease Hotline, along with two other crested terns from the same area. The results on those birds will be returned tomorrow. An expert witness has appeared before the Royal Commission into Anti-Semitism today, detailing the complexities around desensitisation online. The current hearing block is examining the key drivers of anti-Semitism in Australia, extremism and radicalisation. The University of Queensland's Professor Adrian Cherney says early exposure to extreme content creates intervention complexities.
2: The big problem and concern is that if you have young people engaging with this extreme content, like animal cruelty, for example, in their formative developmental years, what does that mean for their ongoing development and desensitisation to that material and to that content as they mature?
0: Record rainfall has left thousands of travellers stranded at Tokyo's Narita Airport as flooding has claimed at least four lives. More than 360 millimetres of rain fell in 24 hours in parts of the Chiba Prefecture, inundating roads and railways during one of Japan's busiest holiday weeks. Voting has closed in one of the UK's more unusual by-elections, with the leader of Reform UK set for a victory against dozens of opponents. Alyssa Delfs reports some in the running are more unique than others.
3: Nigel Farage is most notably competing against comedian rival Count Binface. 33 candidates are contesting the seat of Clacton, including other hopefuls Joseph 77, Baron von Thunderclap and Nick the Incredible Flying Brick. Farage had sought re-election for his Clacton seat in early July in an attempt to regain political popularity following weeks of scrutiny over gifts he received. The by-election results are set to be announced in the coming hours.
0: Turning to sport, Sydney Roosters half Daly Cherry Evans has confirmed this will be his last year in the NRL. The 37-year-old has signed with English Super League club Hull FC. Cherry Evans made his debut in 2011 and played 15 seasons with the Manly Warringah Sea Eagles before joining the Roosters this year.
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6: Lovely day here in Wangaratta in the sunshine, 14.7 degrees, we're aiming for a top of 16. Now we're in for a dry spell for the next 5 to 7 days. Tomorrow, Saturday, early fogged and sunny, 2 to 17. Sunday, 3 to 18 and mostly sunny. Monday, 4 to 18 and mostly sunny. And Tuesday, mostly sunny, 5 to 18. And an early look at Wednesday, Thursday of next week. Possible showers, but it's a fair way off to predict. That is your news and weather for this hour.
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6: Welcome to this Friday edition of Drive Time. It's Ray Anderson. I'll be in the chair until 6 p.m. this evening. The sports show is starting at 6 this week, just to go for the hour of action-packed information for you. So I've got the extra half hour. First off, thank you to Donna and her All Aussie Country Music Show, and wish her luck on her latest adventure up to Crocodile Dundee territory. So well done. Speaking of Donna, she's asked for me to replay song for her, and I played this yesterday, and it's called Child in Time by Deep Purple.

0: Some of the bands, jazz bands, or modern swing actually, that have great names. That was Squirrel Nut, the Zippers with Legucious Wing Wing. Before that was Save My Soul by Big Bad Voodoo Daddy. We had Cherry Pop and Daddies with I Love American Music, and Pink Martini with Amada Mio.
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0: 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Time now is 23 minutes to 4 o'clock. Now I have a request from Corrie in Myrtleford, and she's asked for Richard Harris and MacArthur Park. Following that'll be another movie star who sung a song. I think it was the only one he ever did, but it was a big hit. Lee Marvin and Wandering Star. But first off, Richard.

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0: Lee Marvin there with Wandering Star. That was, of course, from that great stage musical and later film, Paint Your Wagon. And before that, we had MacArthur Park by Richard Harris. That was for Collie up in Myrtleford. Corrie, I should say, up in Myrtleford. And that song, if you could probably work it out for yourself, MacArthur Park. It's about a broken romance, one that can never be recovered from. That's why the cake was left out in the rain and didn't have a recipe to replace it.
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2: Oi, Wayne Doretta. The Premix King is now in town, Parfig Road, right next to Spotlight, your party specialist. We've got enough to sink a footy team and still have leftovers for the afters. Open late, deals so good they should be illegal. This is where your weekend actually begins. So don't be the mate who rocks up empty-handed. Be the hero who fills the esky. Come find out why we say, the party starts here. And remember, if you're not shopping at the Premix King, you're getting ripped off.
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0: There's a lovely piece of music there. That is by Pink Martini, and it's just called Solendad. Before that was the Hot Club of Hungary with After You're Gone, and we also had Postmodern Jukebox with All of Me. And before that was Lee Marvin with Wandering Star, and Richard Harris with MacArthur Park.
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6: Welcome to Friday edition of Drive Time. Just a reminder, the sports show is starting at 6pm this evening, half an hour later than normal. It's going to 7pm and following that will be David Horsfall and his Vinyl Graveyard. Right, you probably read or heard about the fact that Johnny Young died. He was born Johnny Benjamin Arthur De Jong on the 12th of March 1947. He was an Australian musician, singer, songwriter, record producer, disc jockey, television producer and host and radio presenter. He's done the lot. Young was an early Australian pop singer who had a number one hit with a double-sided single which came out in 1966, which was called Step Back. And on the back of that, or the flip side as I used to call it, was Carolyn. I've got those two tracks for you now, and also another one with Johnny Young called All My Lovin'.

Close your eyes, and I'll kiss you. 'Cause you know tomorrow I'll be missing you. And I know there's one thing that you can be sure of. I'll never ever be untrue. And don't you know, darling, that even when I'm far, far away, I'll be riding home to you every day. And I'll be sending

If you just joined us, I've got a bit of a tribute to Johnny Young, who passed away today. He was the host of the Go Show, a musical show, which was originally hosted by Ian Turpie. And when he left, Johnny took over as host. And he's also, of course, most remembered for hosting Young Talent Time. And if you look at some of the talent that came out of that show,

music, TV and film. People like Tina Arena, Danny Minogue, Jamie Redfern, Deborah Byrne, Sally Boyden, Karen Knowles, Mark Stevens and many others. He also posed, or composed I should say, or penned the number one hits, The Real Thing, which was a big hit for Russell Morris, and that was actually produced by Molly Meldrum. And Johnny wrote The Star for Rusty Wiley, and I thank you for Lionel Rose. Remember that? I think he was a favourite track of Danny Boy. He used to be our breakfast host here. He also wrote a number two single, Smiley, for Ronnie Burns. So I've got a couple of those tracks here. First of all, I thank you, Lionel Rose, The Star, Rusty Wiley, and The Real Thing by Russell Morris. This shows another side of Johnny Young when he started to get more into the rock rather than the pop.

0: The original thing, sung by Russell Morris, written by Johnny Young and produced by Molly Meldrum. And before that, we had Rusty Wiley singing The Star, which is also written by Johnny Young, and also Lionel Rose's track, I Thank You, written by Johnny Young as well.
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0: The Buick 52s of Cold, Cold Heart. And before that was Ice Cold Beer by the Bamboozles. And we had Cold Like This by the Brumjacks and the Dropkick Murphys. Also Imelda May with Big Handsome Man. And Amy Winehouse with Our Day Will Come.
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0: Lucky Lips there by the Lincolns. And before that, we had Brian Setzer Orchestra with Switchblade 327, Pat Suzuki with I Enjoy Being a Girl, and Miss Lee, My Heart Goes Boom.
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0: Alabama Shakes with Hold On. Before that was Normie Rowe with Ain't Necessarily So. We also had Billy Thorpe with East of Eden, a song he co-wrote in 1982. And what else was there? It Ain't Necessarily So. I might have said that, but Normie Rowe, Hank Williams the third, Low Down.
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0: Just a reminder that the sports show today is starting at 6 PM and going through to 7. Following that will be David Horsfall and his vinyl graveyard, which goes right through 11 PM this evening. This one's for Ian in our front office.

0: Not many, too many rock songs open with a Hammond organ, but in that case they did. Lazy by Deep Purple. And before that was the Sydney punk rockers, Aloha, Steve and Denno.
1: What's for dinner tonight?
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0: Radio is coming up to... What is it? 4 minutes to six. Time for me to put on my last track for today, then hand over to Ian for the Oak FM Sports Show, which goes through to 7 o'clock this evening. Following that will be David Horsfall and his vinyl Graveyard, which goes right through to 11 p.m. this evening. I will be back on Tuesday between 2 and 4 for Ray's Plays. Until then, take care, and I hope you've enjoyed the music we play every day here on Oak FM 101.3.
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4: Good afternoon from Ian Gambold on the Oak FM Sports Show. We're just starting half an hour later as a one-off due to the fact that we've got an hour show tonight, and we look forward to just covering local sport, and we've got a couple of interviews lined up, and we do have, of course, the Wangaratta Junior Football League finals starting on Sunday. We've got an interview with Zach Hayden, one of the general managers in the local area. So we're looking forward to the next hour. So I'd like now to welcome Nacho Lotti. He's had a busy afternoon.
5: Yeah, thanks, Ian. Thanks. And we've really got a good show lined up today, and yep, it's full of energy.
4: Yeah, so tomorrow we'll be broadcasting from the Albury Sports Ground when the Tigers take on the Wodonga Raiders. Early in the season, Wodonga Raiders had a victory against Albury, their first win for a couple of years, and there's no doubt they'll be looking to try and repeat that because Albury this year, amazingly Nat, they have lost seven games at their home ground. And if you said that at the start of the season, nobody would have believed you.
5: I think Gomo was telling me that they've lost to every team in the league this year.
4: That's correct, yes, that's right. That was the motivation for Lavington last week because they were the only team that hadn't beaten Albury this season. So
5: that's amazing. Thanks to Omo for letting me know.
4: Oh, well, when you've only won four games for the season, I suppose there's a fair chance that there's a few sides that that you haven't been able to beat. But we look forward to the game because...
5: And we'll have some big announcements too, Gambo, on some coaching appointments.
4: Yeah, well, that's a merry-go-round at this time of the year. We've certainly got a few clubs looking for coaches, and we also have, of course, the netball, which is fascinating the way it is at the moment in the local competitions because, for example, last week in our broadcast game at Myrtleford, North Albury had a hard-fought win, and Wangaratta had a hard-fought win over Corowa. Those two teams are fourth and fifth on the ladder, and they are certainly... looking to win tomorrow in what should be a terrific game of O&M netball at Bunton Park.
5: Omo was telling me there's a 13-year-old boy, Harper Walker, is making his senior debut for Yakadanda tomorrow. I can't recall ever a 13-year-old making a senior debut.
4: That's a big selection call.
5: Anyhow, we better get our first guest on the road. His meal's getting cold. His partner's not happy.
4: So we look forward to talk to Braden.
5: Yeah, Braden Stepien, the assistant coach at Goorambat.
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2: G'day, boys. How are we all?
1: Yep, but we'll start off with last week's game, Braden. Like the first quarter, you kicked badly, 2 goals, 9, but you straightened up after that and had a very good win over at Monydoon. Like, it must have been very pleasing.
2: Yeah, it was 100%. Obviously, not having the season that we really hoped for. But, yeah, obviously we had the win in that first quarter and tried to take as much advantage as we could with that. And, unfortunately, yeah, we just couldn't kick them straight. But to get the result at the end of the day and that not hurting us was super sweet. And as I said, yeah, not having the year that we want, but there's plenty of positive to come out of it as well.
3: Braden, have the coaches been reappointed for next year?
2: Yeah, Jamie's going to go around next year and then there's some other things in the works that I'm not going to say. But, Jamie's going to go around. Jamie's going to go around again, and everyone's got full support in Jamie as well.
3: Yep, and you're still going as an assistant?
2: I'm not 100% sure yet. Hopefully I can still stay involved one way or another. But, we'll see how we go. I'll play out the rest of the year, obviously. One game to go and then have a bit of time off to myself and then go from there.
3: Yep. Yeah, your partner's dominating in the netball. How's the netball side of things going with Ella? In sensational
2: yeah.
3: form.
2: Yeah, Ella's going really well. So, she's obviously her side ain't going to make the finals, but her form's been really strong, and she's actually going to bench for B grade in the finals coming up. So it just goes to credit and how much hard work she's been putting in.
1: Yep. Yeah. Braden, just got a couple of questions. Tomorrow's opponent, North Wang, they're coming off a very heavy loss to Moreau, which surprised a few followers of the league, but what are you expecting from them, and how's your preparation been?
2: From North Wang, obviously they've got a fair chance in finals this year, and we're going to probably see a very strong North Wang side. So we're ready for the challenge. We're up and about, so we've prepared really well this week. Obviously, coming off a win last week, we know the season's not done, and it's easy to roll over, especially the way the season's gone for us. But, we're ready to give it up to them, and we expect a really big fight, especially what happened to him last week against Moreau. I think it surprised a lot of people, and we expect a really strong performance from them tomorrow.
1: And on Sunday night, we've got the medal count. Any players from Goorambat you think might be good chances in the football and netball?
2: Obviously, Jamie. He's just a class player, and then also Victor Butler as well, who got named in the top. I think it was top 10 in the northeast in the northeast border. So. I reckon those two are a fair chance to take it away. It'll be nice to see some silverware at Goorambat this year. But, we'll see how it all plays out.
1: Yeah, and also the netballs, we'll see how they go.
3: Yeah. Amelia Gore would have to be a chance in her category, wouldn't she?
2: Yeah, 100%. She is. She's obviously a class player and got plenty of years of experience behind her back. So it'll be nice to see Neil take something away as well.
3: Yeah, it'd be well deserved if he does get it. Braden, a good friend of ours passed away last week, involved with the Carlton Cricket Club, someone that I knew probably for about 40-plus years, Stan Poppleton, competitive beast out on the cricket ground, but the perfect gentleman off the ground. He even got me a recruit once, someone that moved to the area that he competed against, and he's one of the nicest blokes you'd ever find, and unfortunately he lost his life last week.
2: Yeah, it is very tragic. Obviously, when at my years at Carlton, Stan was around. He was there every week, whether it was filling up water bottles or anything like that. He was, he was obviously a great man. I get along with his grandson, Sam, really well. So, obviously very tragic. I never got to see him play, but the stories I've heard of everything is very classy as well.
3: Yeah, the late John Scholes used to tell me he'd bring his own ball to training. He followed John to Fitzroy Doncaster. He coached Springvale South at one stage, and who's good friends with Gags Gallagher, that played Adrian Gallagher, that played footy at Carlton. I think he might have been best man at his wedding. And he had the nickname The Beak.
2: Yeah, right. Is that because of his big snoz?
3: Oh, that's what Scalzi told me.
2: Yep. Yeah, no.
1: Yep. Braden.
2: He's a great man.
1: Mm. Yep. How's your preparation for cricket likely to go this year? You're not playing. Is that something you've confirmed?
2: Yeah, 100%. So I've let Benalla Cricket Club know, so all their committee know that, unfortunately, I'm not going to be playing this season. Obviously, I've got a fair bit going on. I'm getting married in 3 months today. So, as I said to them, I've been putting in 18 years of trying to play the highest level and the hardest level of cricket I can play, and I've just got that little bit of time where I can step back. So. And give back to myself. So I'm really looking forward to just taking that step back and giving myself a summer.
1: Yep. In the test match, Bangladesh is 6 for 351. Like, they're well on top at the end of the second day after the Aussies were dismissed for 198. It's there's a bit been happening up at Darwin, Braden?
2: Yeah, I've got no idea. Darwin water must be a bit different to the Bangladesh side to the Australians. they must have some bloody special water up there, but... obviously, it's very good for Bangladesh cricket, to be honest. Obviously, coming over to an Australian summer kind of thing. And, they're obviously coming out and playing very good cricket. And they're just on top of the Aussies. And it's a credit to what the Bangladeshis are doing at the moment.
3: Simon, Braden, I was talking to Simon O'Brien during the week. He's got a meeting tonight, but he wishes you all the best in your whatever you pursue in football. He'll be on our sports show next week, and he'll have a fair bit to talk about certain things. He had to take another call when I was on the phone to him. But he was the guy that hopes to play a game or two with Benalla.
2: Yeah,
3: because his grandfather at the lake, Keith Sherwell, was the curator there at the ground, which is a beautiful ground, the Gardens Oval.
2: Yeah, it is one of the best ground in country Victoria by far, I reckon. But, I remember having a meeting with Simon this time last year. And, he's very keen on playing the game with Benalla. And obviously now they've signed big Tom O'Donnell. Hopefully, fingers crossed, he does get a game down here at Benalla.
3: Well, I hope he plays for the Maggies.
1: Well, we'll see what happens, because the thing is that cricket's an unpredictable game, and I'll tell you a story about Dan Christian, the former one-day all-rounder, played a game for Corowal. There was about 500 people came along to the ground, and he was dismissed first ball for a duck, obviously, and a lot of those people left straight away, Braden, but that's what cricket can do to you.
2: Cricket is a very funny sport in that way, and especially as a batter too, you don't get many chances if you especially nick off or just get that one ball that moves that little bit, that little inch, your day can be ended very quickly. At least bowlers could have six or five more chances at it.
3: Braden, you've done a fair bit of coaching in Wangaratta and also in Bendigo, I believe. Xavier DeFazio is one of the most promising young players in our competition that's come through your academy. Who are some of the players that you've reached out to that you've helped improve their cricket that you hope to see play senior cricket this year? Some of the youngsters.
2: I want to see Harry Skelton play a bit more senior cricket this year. I was trying to, when I was obviously in the role last year, I was trying to get him to play a few games in A-res and B-grade as well, just to help him with that transition.
3: Yep.
2: And then, eventually build him into that first 11 squad. So a lot of times at training, I made sure he was bowling to the best batters. And just learning as well, having that learning experience. And then, he's one I really want to see progress further in his cricket.
1: Yeah, he's a promising young bowler. I've seen him a few times. And Braden, the footy tomorrow, that's a game you're looking forward to, and we'll just hopefully be able to just get a close game, because in the reserves, have you got enough numbers for the game?
2: Yeah, we've got enough numbers in the two. So, as I said, it's so hard in country footy these days, not just in our league, certainly, but a few other leagues around. It's hard to get numbers these days, and people aren't playing sport anymore, and it's quite sad to see that. So, we've got numbers to play, but I'll give a massive credit to Clem and the boys in the two side to get numbers every week. It is a difficult task to definitely do, especially when you get a few injuries or a few outs in the senior squad. The way they've got teams up every single week is a massive credit to them. And as I said, it's not just our league, but it is also a few leagues around that are struggling, and it's quite sad to see.
3: Yeah. Declan Lawford's one of the stalwarts of the club. He's done a

0: young player in the seconds.
1: Yes, 100%.
2: Yep. And Brayden, just before you go, like, which team's impressed you the most this year, in the senior football?
1: Well, last time we played North Wayne, they had a really good structure and really good running carry. But I think it's going to be hard to beat your Bright and your Warrellies. Just their structure, the matrix that they've got within their club is unbelievable. I think they're obviously, I think they're going to play up in the grand final against each other. But yeah, I think Warrellie obviously will come out on top. They're just class active. They know their structure. Obviously, Juice Newton has got some very good good structures within that squad, and everyone's brought in and got that belief within the club. But as I said, Bright have been there, they've had the experience there before, so it'll be a really good grand final if those two play off. But as I said, North Wayne have got some really good structure as well. Last time we played and they had really good running carry against us, so it's an open field, but I think those two sides are going to be the hardest ones to beat.
0: Brayden, who's your tip for the Baker Medal outside your club?
1: I don't know. Bailey Zimmerman from Moyu's been pretty strong this year, I reckon. He could be a cheeky little smoky, I reckon.
0: Right.
1: I'm going to throw Smokey out there.
0: And your AFL club, Essendon, would you like to see James Third in charge?
1: I've actually... Last time we spoke, I've jumped across the Tasmania Devils, I reckon. So I'm a Devils fan.
0: Oh, you've got the Devils number one man opposite me here at the moment.
3: Yeah.
1: Yeah, we just signed Cadbury, so I'm hoping all their members get free chocolate. I'll be happy with that.
3: That'd be great, Jim. Yeah.
2: Well, Brayden, thanks very much for your time this evening, and we'll let you go and have your meal, and we look forward to catching up in the future.
1: No worries. Thank you, guys. Thanks for having me.
0: You're welcome. Thank you so much.
3: Yep.
0: See ya.
2: So that's Brayden Stepien from the Goorambat Football Netball Club.
0: Yep, and that was breaking news. He's gone from Essendon to the Devils.
2: Yep, so we'll be back shortly.
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2: Nat, last night when the Hawthorn footy team was announced, we noticed that Max Beattie will make his debut. That's been a really good achievement for Max. We remember him playing for the Wodonga Raiders. He went across to Western Australia, but
0: South Australia.
2: But he did try out at Western
0: Australia. Fremantle.
2: Yeah, so he did go to Western Australia.
0: Yeah, he was playing with Woodville West Torrens so much.
2: But he's been playing at Woodville. Woodville West Torrens was where he was playing till the middle of the season, and then Hawthorn picked him up in the mid-season draft. He'll get mixed up with these drafts. Anyway, he's been playing at Box Hill. And he's going to make his debut tomorrow night with the Hawthorn side against Collingwood in what will be a big game at the MCG. So that's terrific for Max. But, when he went over to Fremantle, he was competing with another player for one spot on the list, I understand.
0: He was. And he missed out, unfortunately.
2: Yeah, so that's why he was in Western Australia for a little while. But he's came to South Australia and now he's playing at the MCG.
0: Yes, and thanks to Omo for passing on that information today, and also Wodonga Football Club have reappointed Jarrett Twitt, Jack O'Sullivan and Brett Doswell is also joined, so they're going to have three coaches.
2: Yeah, well, it was in the paper. If you bought the Border Mail or the Herald Sun today, you would have seen...
0: Cash for comment, Border Mail?
2: Well, there is a paper called the Herald Sun. You can read the teams in it.
0: Oh.
2: But anyway, it's the way it is. But Wodonga Raiders, there's no doubt that a lot of their supporters will be really pleased that Max Beattie's got a chance to play AFL football tomorrow night.
0: Yes, and we'll be broadcasting their game tomorrow.
2: Yeah, we will, when they take on the Albury Tigers at the sports ground. So,
0: and Sam Carpenter now is going to coach the Ferns at Coral Glen with Lee Smith.
2: Yeah, well, that's good, yeah. That's
0: Amory did it this year.
2: Yeah,
0: And Liv Lespina has stepped down at Myrtleford, so they'll be looking for a netball coach.
2: Craig Miller's been reappointed coach at Myrtleford.
0: Yes, big news there.
2: So, and

0: There's a few Owen Card clubs looking for coaches.
1: Yeah, there are. Yeah, mm-hmm. for sure. So,
0: watch this space.
1: That's how it is. So, the Wangaratta District Football League Junior League final start on Friday.
0: Yep.
1: Today's Friday, Sunday, and anyway, it's the games are at the WJ Finlay Oval, and we've got an interview with Zach Hayden. He's the region manager. So anyway, we'll play that very shortly because the young junior league footballs in the under-12s, under-14s and under-17s, they'll look forward to getting out at the Finlay Oval on Sunday. So
0: here's future senior players, Gambo.
1: Yeah, that's true, yeah. So anyway, we've got the interview. We're playing very shortly.
2: There's six games. We kick off at 8:30 in the morning. Last game kicks off at 4:35 in the afternoon and wraps up around 6:30, 7 o'clock. So they're massive days, finish under lights, and yeah, plenty of action across the day.
1: Yep, so we've got under-12s, under-14s and under-17s.
2: Yep, that's right, and they're all either elimination or qualifying finals this week.
1: Yep. So the length of the finals, Zach, is it 3 or 4 weeks?
2: It's a four-week format, so we'll go into semi-finals next week, and then prelims, and then obviously our grand final, which is the Sunday, the week before the OMK grand final.
1: Yeah, okay, so we'll look forward to that. So that'll be something that we'll certainly be following with interest. So any other news about the presentation night?
2: So that'll be on, we normally hold that on the Monday leading into the grand final. So that's at the gateway there. So I don't know the exact date off the top of my head, but the Monday leading into the grand final, we announce all our best and fairest winners, goal kickers. One thing that we've introduced in the last couple of years through the Junior League is the Volunteer of the Year. So that's sponsored by Insight Real Estate as well, our league major sponsor, and that's been a really good addition as well. We get all the volunteers there, get them up on stage and announce the winner, and that's been a real highlight the last couple of years.
1: Yeah, and also the volunteers are so important now in football and netball clubs, and we've noticed that in our broadcast, every club, like in the O&M, for example, they've just got these dedicated volunteers.
2: Yeah, they turn up each and every week, and crucial part of all our footy and netball leagues and any sporting organisation. That's what makes the clubs tick and the heartbeat of the league. So it's getting harder and harder, and everyone acknowledges that and knows that it takes a lot, and everyone's giving up a lot of time. And I think just like players coming out of COVID, everyone knows that there's other things that they can be doing on their weekend, but I still think there's a great amount of volunteers out there that get a lot of benefit out of putting back into the community. And for the Wayne Junior League, it's getting out there and seeing the kids run around and enjoy footy is the main thing, I think, that the volunteers do it for.
1: Yes, that's for sure. Zach, and with the umpiring numbers, how's it been for the Junior League this year?
2: Yeah, the Junior League is a mix of club and appointed umpires. So pending sort of the needs each week, we've got... Well, the clubs all have dedicated club umpires that they'll use, but we definitely tap into the board umpires group, especially for the top age under-17s games where we can. And we also use them throughout the finals too, but we also generally have a bit of a setup where they, for their 12s and 14s for the first couple of weeks, we actually keep using club umpires, and it's a bit of a reward for the work that they do through the year, and they get a chance to run around in finals and in front of a big crowd, and I think a lot of them really appreciate that as well.
1: Yeah, and for the finals, is there a charge at the gate?
2: Yeah, so $6 entry fee for the Junior League. That's the only time that we charge a gate throughout the year, and that goes to, again, all the money that goes into, whether it's a gate or through the canteen at finals time, the majority of that goes back through the clubs, whether it's buying equipment, footballs, come presentation nights, subsidising tickets and that sort of thing too. So it's an important part of what we do at finals time to help generate some cash that helps support the clubs.
1: Yeah, that is. Anything else you'd like to add? You've got a few notes there?
2: Nothing major, mate. Or just there's a few key games that I thought I'd highlight ahead of the weekend. So I know in the under-17s we've got a grand final rematch, which is at 2:45 between the Kangaroos and Bright. So these two played off in the grand final last year. Kangaroos got the chocolate. They've only played once, and that was way back in round one, and Kangaroos got the points by 9 points in that one. So I'm expecting a pretty impressive game in that one. It should be pretty tight, but most of the games should be really close. We've got a good mix from Benalla, Mansfield, Bright, and some local Wangaratta teams too, so it should be really good.
1: Yeah, it certainly is good to have that mix of teams there, and
3: we'll look forward to just seeing how the results go, and come Wednesday's paper, we'll see how things are going. Of course, it is on the internet. By Sunday night, all the results will be updated.
2: And you'll be able to jump on the Wayne Junior League Facebook page. We'll keep the scores updated as much as we can there. We try and get sort of quarter-time, half-time scores and the final scores on there as well.
3: That'd be really good, Zach. So, when we sort of start covering the finals in the O&M, we'll be able to sort of look at the scores. That's only 2 weeks away, because you'll be deep into the finals in a couple of weeks' time. So, we'd like to thank you very much for coming in, and it's great to be able to just give a bit of coverage to the Junior League.
2: No, I appreciate that, mate. Any time, and happy to get the news out there about the Wayne Junior League. It serves a great purpose for footy across the region.
3: Yeah, so thanks very much to Zach Hedden, AFL Border North East Region Manager, for just the Junior League report, and that's the end.
1: So
0: that was great information, Gambo. It was well done.
1: Yeah, well, the Junior League finals starting on Sunday. Yeah. They should have good weather. That's really good for them as well, Nat.
0: That's the important thing, good weather, good crowds, and hopefully good games of football.
1: Yeah, well, of course, earlier in the week we had flooding around the local area, yes. And we had that massive amount of rain on Sunday, but things are drying out nicely. And the ground should be pretty good for tomorrow, I'd reckon, and Sunday as well, Nat. Mm.
0: Gambo, Omo, when he phoned me up, gave me the ins and outs.
1: Yeah, that's good.
0: Yep. North Albury, Cal Fisher and Zach Lambert come into the selected team from last week, and Coe and Moncrief are out. Wangaratta, Hewitt, Stevens, Laverty and O'Keefe are in. De Sebastiano, Anderson, Barrett and
1: Tilly,
0: yes. Whether they've been rested, don't know. Laverton, Robertson's in and Summers is out. We're in winter, so that's fair enough.
1: Yeah. Yep.
0: Coral Rutherglen, their opponents, Clancy, Chandler and McCaffrey are in. Jay Longwhite, T. Longwhite and young Arnold goes back to the thirds.
1: Yeah, so that's Jed Longmire playing for Sydney in the VFL.
0: Yeah, and Tex will probably be playing for Calder Cannons or Assumption.
1: Yeah.
0: I'd say. Wodonga, Daly from the Bush Rangers and Tom O'Sullivan are in. C. Collins and R. Gill are out. Colveen and Munro are in for Murdiford. Gribben and Brent. Brent's not named in the seconds. Omo said he's not named at all.
1: No, he had a bit of an injury. I think he went off the ground and didn't come back on. So,
0: I was surprised that some of the players still held their spot in the team after what I saw last week, Gambo.
1: Well,
0: and the week
1: the
0: before.
1: Thing is, at Myrtleford, they need to look at a way to improve their half forward line. And there are players there that
0: they won the seconds the previous 2 weeks.
1: Been kicking goals in the second, but they
0: anyhow
1: got their.
0: He said there'd be changes, and there's changes two in, two out. The big game between Rovers and Yarrawonga, Parnell, Murray, that's surprising, Damon, Schulte are in, but the omissions, H and S. Nolan, I was surprised they both got omitted.
1: Well, Harry Nolan in particular, I think he's a little bit unlucky, but what about young McNamara who played well last week?
0: He's been omitted.
1: Yeah.
0: And Brodie Paul.
1: Yep, so Yarrawonga?
0: Yarrawonga, Webster, Gibbons and Henley are in. Simon told me Simon O'Brien saw Daniel Howe at work last week and he's got a crook left knee. And Lockie Howe's also out and Ryan's not flying over from Darwin.
1: Yeah, well, that's a big loss because last week Ryan, he kept Spiteri from Wodonga goalless, so well, he's a huge out for Yarrawonga. He's been terrific when he's played for them.
0: Well, Omo said, Jackson Hurrigan told me, most games that they play, he plays, they win. So, anyhow. Jackson Hurrigan played his first senior game, quit himself quite well, actually, and he's in the seniors again this week.
1: Yeah, well, it's good for him because he's joined the club during the season. We spoke to him a couple of weeks ago, and it's really good to see him playing in the senior Yarra side.
0: So his dad will be able to knock off work and go and see him play at the Finlay Oval tomorrow.
1: Yep.
0: And Albury, Billy Hilton, comes in, the grandson of Les and Julie. Hogan, Quinn, Snelling, Kohler and Clemson, who's returned to the club after a stint at Albury, and he'll play his first senior game this year at Albury. Gaynor, that's a big out, ACL. Ryan is also out. Connor Newham's in the seconds. Banjo Davies and Riley O'Sullivan will probably be in the thirds, I'd say.
1: Yeah.
0: Wodonga Raiders made a half dozen changes. Lewis Waters comes back for his first senior game this year.
1: Oh, where's he been playing?
0: Hasn't been playing at all.
1: Oh, okay.
0: From what I hear, I don't know.
1: Yep.
0: Moffat's back in the seniors.
1: Good.
0: He's good. He's very good. Everett's in from the Bush Rangers. Smith, Hudson Gray, the coach's son, and Zach Harris, and out of the team, Will McCarty, Jensen, Fenlon, Joe Murphy, Taylor Scott, and McCracken.
1: Yeah, so Raiders have made a number of changes, but I like the inclusion of Moffat in the side. He was very impressive in our broadcast game at Corowar.
0: Against Jackson Broadbent.
1: He did well that day, and he's a very promising young player, and I think he'll get a real good experience at rucking against Isaac Muller. The young fella, he'll try and jump over Muller, and that'll be a battle worth looking at tomorrow, Nat.
0: Oh, that's something I'm looking forward to, Gambo.
1: Yeah.
0: How the young, the master and the pupil.
1: Yeah, that's one way.
0: Yeah, looking at it.
1: Yeah. Yep.
0: There's, Gaynor's been carrying the team, and for Albury, but we see Ben Patton, and he'll probably come up against the youngster, Scammell, and another player's done really well, whether he's been in the ruck, on the ball, is Pocock. They need one in the middle, one in the back line, one in the forward line, and one on the ball, and his efforts against the Albury team.
1: Yeah, well, that's
0: crucial role in who's going to win the game.
1: What we're looking forward to tomorrow in our broadcast match will be starting at 1 o'clock from the Albury Sports Ground when the Tigers take on the Wodonga Raiders. So that'll be our clash tomorrow.
0: Omo informs me that Rutherglen is looking for a coach now too. They've joined the team. Rumour file, Tim Broomhead's been linked to Faguna, been linked to Yakadanda, Mitter, and when a club's got him, they've got him.
1: Yeah, so we'll see how it all goes.
0: Yeah, and North Albury.
1: Yeah. So anyway, Tim Broomhead's Hoppers take on the Wangaratta Magpies, who at the moment are the form team in the competition, based on the fact that Wang's been scoring more than other teams. We've noticed a lot of teams have been struggling to kick 10 goals, but Wang's been kicking 100 points.
0: That is North Albury's problem. They won last week, but they only kicked 8.
1: Yeah.
0: When we come back, we'll have Richard Lay on, a former Rally star, Gambo.
1: Yep. So, back shortly.
0: Yep.
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7: Thanks for that, Gambo, yeah.
1: Yeah, really good. So we remember you when you played at Rowley. You kicked a lot of goals that year, but you run into North Wang in the grand final. It was 2012, if I remember correctly.
7: That's right, mate. Yeah, it was a sort of funny year because we'd sort of been going all right. North Wang probably got a few players that year, and unfortunately, I think we were neck and neck at three-quarter time, and they just sort of ran away with it, mate, in the end. But it was a good year, and obviously it was a fair while ago now. But Steary and the boys were just too good on that final day, unfortunately. So
0: Steary was an extra rally player too, Richard.
7: Yeah, that probably he was good mates with. Unfortunately, he's not with us anymore. Yeah, but Luke Elkington. Yeah, they were great mates, and yeah, I got to know Steery well over those times too. And he was a good footballer. I would have liked him on our side that day because I like to try and get past him and get the footy occasionally, which was tricky to do. So
0: How many goals did you end up kicking in your, was it 140 odd goals one year?
7: Yeah, I kicked 149 that year. So it was. Yeah, obviously you look back now and it's a lot of goals, I guess, because people sort of bring that up when I chat to them. But it all sort of happened, I don't know, just quickly. I don't know how to explain it. Like they just sort of stacked up each week and people were following it pretty closely. And it was one of those years that unfortunately I thought it was just going to happen each year after that. But that's not the case with footy. So,
1: When did you finish up with footy, Richard?
7: It was back end of 2014. I'd had a lot of knee injuries prior to getting to a rally. And it just, to be fair, I didn't train much over those 2 years really at Borelli, and my knee was just degenerative. So when I was pretty well 15, Mum and I seen a surgeon, and he pretty much said, oh, you've got to give up footy now. So I was probably lucky to get another 9 years of footy on top of that, you know, to be fair. But, so 2 years later, mate, 2014, I finished playing. So, yeah.
0: Richard, do you relate it to the famous Lays that played AFL football at Melbourne and South Melbourne? Brian Recollet and Terry Lay?
7: Yeah. Obviously I didn't get to know those blokes that well. Dad knew them well and they'd come up this area and, when they were in Melbourne and then they were in pubs up here and et cetera. And their brother, Des, moved into Howlong, not far from where I was. But, I was fortunate enough one day Recca did come and watch me play. At Wodonga Raiders it was, so... but obviously, a bit of a legend status, and obviously Ron Barassi did his eulogy at his funeral. So even when I go places now, people ask me about them, and they're pretty famous in the football world. But I didn't get to know them that well. But their stories still live on, and people tell me they were great coaches and footballers, and then in the pubs as well, they were pretty famous for after hours activities, I guess. So,
0: A lot of people are for those activities when they drink the water.
7: Yeah, that's right.
0: Sometimes they colour the water.
7: That's it.
0: Richard, you also started Boys to the Bush.
7: Pretty interesting how that come about. I'm a school teacher and still am now. Started my first teaching appointment at Albury High School with two other teachers, and quickly realised that I thought all boys grew up probably how I did, with, a really good dad and, positive male role models.
0: Yeah.
7: And I quickly worked out that probably wasn't the case throughout, a lot of people's lives. So we started this organisation and, it's gone from strength to strength, and the impact that's had on not just our local community but now all through Victoria and New South Wales, it's pretty crazy to think that, three school teachers who had a great idea was able to, impact so many lives. And again, I touch base so many people that, are thankful that we've started an organisation like that. But, I've got four boys myself now, so I'm probably, I'm concentrating on that a little bit. But, it's great to see Boys for the Bush what it's done in the community.
0: Yeah, a good friend of ours here at Oakey Family who won the Player of the Year Award last year, Tim Broomhead, he's working... Yep. In the border now with Boys to the Bush, you wouldn't get a better role model for the kids to look up to.
7: No, absolutely. And obviously, Tim's a great fella, and obviously he's doing great things at North Orbit, a bit saying that obviously he's moving on from that. But, it's a great organisation, employs a lot of good people. And, someone like Tim, would love to see him stick around. And, I think he obviously connects with a lot of young people, and obviously I've heard great things with his coaching as well. He's connected with his players over many years. So, hopefully he can stick around with Boys to the Bush.
1: Yep. Richard, some of the skills that you're teaching the boys, can you just go through them?
7: The main skill, Gambo, with some of that stuff is sort of connecting with their community. I know that's not a skill, but the skills that come with it, like we're looking at, whether it's car mechanics or it might be, trades-based, but also just sort of basic skills, which is time management, engaging with people, making phone calls, communication, whereas a lot of these boys don't have anyone to either show them how to do that, or they don't have connections that they could go and learn those things. So we're sort of trying to embed some of those skills within that. But farming obviously, boys to the bush, the farming's the great conduit, all that country sort of living.

0: that we've tried to embed in the program, that just that those farming communities and people in, you know, those communities typically, you know, want to engage with people, have a chat to you, and then hopefully, you know, those skills can help those, you know, young blokes get, you know, employment or get to tertiary education or whatever it might be, and then they can lead, you know, successful lives from there and impact other boys as well as they go along.
1: Yeah, because with the mechanics, like, it's good that they learn basic mechanical skill, because a lot of people sort of perhaps go to the mechanics, some of them sort of expect you to know everything, and, like, you sort of hear stories that people just feel that... they go to the mechanics and they're sort of a little bit lacking confidence with what they've got to get done to their vehicle.
0: Yeah, that's right. I think having some knowledge around some of those things is really important, and it's probably with the world as it is and technology and et cetera, some of those what we call the basics have been missed, but I think they're really important to have those. And unfortunately with society and probably phones, that, yeah, those things now get brushed over, whereas we see them not only as important skills but also having a problem and working it out and liaising with, you know, whether it's a dad or a male role model or whoever it is, I think that's the sort of important sort of setting we want to create, because it's a positive setting, whereas a lot of these young blokes at times might not have that positive engagement. But, yeah, it's been really good, and I'm really happy how much it's permeated into the community and how many people have opened up their arms to let us into their businesses, farms, you know, shops, you know, et cetera, like that. It's been fantastic.
2: Have you got quite a few schools behind it? Or is it part of its school curriculum or whatever?
0: Not school curriculum per se, Nat. But a lot of schools are involved in the program. There'd be 40, 50 schools. And then we have big sort of engagement days where numbers of schools come to that as well. So, and schools want it more and more because it is so different to what the typical school probably offers. So it is something that's wanted. It's just, yeah, some funding and some things like that, you know, it's got to be put in place a little bit as well. But, yeah, people are after the program to be there, and we have communities sort of wanting to engage with it further. Getting, you know, good employees can be tricky as well at times too. Yeah, that's probably a key to the whole program, the people you employ.
2: Sporting clubs? That'd be a big part.
0: Yeah, sporting clubs, yep. Done talks to those over the times as well, just around some of those issues with young blokes and particularly, you know, adolescents, and whether it's around mental health or looking at aspects of that. I think that's a really good engagement, you know, space with that. And sometimes you might not want to talk to your dad or whoever it might be, but having someone else there you can build rapport with, it becomes sort of, yeah, a really good mentor. Opens up some of those avenues and chats and things like that.
1: Yeah, another thing is presentation, like for, say, work or going to... be part of a sporting club, you sort of emphasise that?
0: Yeah, that's right. So I think those first impressions, Gimo, are really important to people. And if you don't have someone giving you that context, you might not know about that. So highlighting that to young blokes is really important because it sets you apart, or, you know, may or may not get you the job if you turn up and you're presented well and you're on time and all those skills. But again, if you don't have someone giving you positive encouragement or helping you with some of these things, they may not be able to be put in place. So, that's a really important part of it as well.
2: Richard, in your role as vice principal, is that correct? You will come across quite a few role models. Peter Holman's one that I met at O&M training a few years ago, and he's played footy at North Adelaide, and these boys have been champions in Amundsen Murray, and they played at Hume League also. Having people like that you teach with, they're good role models, and they'd be very helpful to some of those kids to lead them on the right path.
0: Yeah, absolutely, and I've been really lucky with the role models I've had over the years. Yeah. Obviously, my dad... and my mum as well, in a sense. But then in teaching circles, I've been lucky to have some really good role models, and I build rapport with them, and they teach me a lot. So even, I'm in my late 30s now, that becomes a really important part, I think, of your sort of growth. The impact they've had, and a guy that started Boys to the Bush with me, Tim Sanson, who's obviously a local footy legend, he was probably someone I learnt a lot off in my initial days with engagement with young blokes. And, even still now, Timber's teaching, and, they're so lucky to have someone like him, because, it becomes natural. They're just so natural at engaging, you know, young blokes. And Peter Holman's another great example, does great things at St. Paul's College. And, yeah, it's they're invaluable at schools because, it becomes a real key sort of cornerstone of your school's strong male, you know, teachers to young blokes. So, yeah.
1: For sure. Richard, how many senior games of ONF footy did you play at Lavington?
0: No, I only ever played the one. So I debuted at the Rovers many years ago. I played a little bit that year in the thirds. I was still under 18 and got a game. Unfortunately, I got injured that day. And that was the year Lavington won the premiership in 2005. So, and then Nick Holman replaced me in that team. And then obviously he went on to win a premiership medal. So, so I didn't play many at all, mate, obviously, just the one. But, yeah, I feel like I probably could have played more. But then, I just never sort of worked out that well. I think, I got injured and I probably wasn't that, I probably should have worked harder, to be honest. To be fair, if I look back on my footy career. But, learning under Timber. But ironically, it was Tim Sampson, the coach, and now I'm very good mates with Tim. So,
2: Have you done a bit of coaching, Richard, or recruiting for clubs and things like that?
0: Yeah, so I've coached in the New South Wales sort of school system. I've coached in the state sort of elements with that for 12 years. It's the first year I haven't done it, so I've seen a lot of good juniors over the years go on and carve out AFL careers and that, which I really love, working with those elite sort of boys that are really looking to progress their football. In terms of country footy, I haven't really. I coach my twin boys in the under 7 Oz Kicks at Harelong, which takes a bit of doing because listening is probably not their greatest skill at times, some of those boys. And then recruiting wise, I've been involved with Werribee at VFL level and still am at the moment. So I really enjoy that. Sort of looking at footy and identifying particularly young blokes, some of the talents they've got, and hopefully looking to help them pursue further opportunities. But, I do love footy, but, I do like the recruiting element as well. I find that's really
2: interesting. Recruiting for Werribee, you would have come across Mark Stone and possibly Jeff Andrews, who was
0: at Williamstown. Yeah, I have. I've dealt with Stoney the last few years. So, obviously, he's a man that, a lot of people in football circles know Stoney well. He's, been a good mentor to help us with our recruiting, and Stoney sort of keeps in contact, and we've worked with Werribee a lot, and obviously Werribee been pretty successful and used the Ovens and Murray corridor to their advantage, really. They've obviously got a lot of players out of this region and helped them build a successful program down there, and Werribee's been great for me to give us a platform to be able to use that to build my skills and engage myself with footy as well.
1: Richard, you hear a lot of good things about Werribee, like with the players that go down there. And what is it that's been impressive about the club that you've noticed?
0: Yeah, they've got wonderful facilities. And the other part they've got is they've sort of built what I'd call a country feel within a city club. And players talk about that a lot. And that, I think, when players start talking about that, that becomes culture. And then you attract other players to that. So they've done that really well. But also their facilities are very good as well. And I think they're good at, organising. If young blokes move down there, helping them set up and help them with employment and all those things, I think they take a lot of care. And being a standalone club, they're not dictated by AFL players coming back into their side and all those things. They can run it as their own club.
1: Yeah, that's a good point you made there, because we've seen players this year in the O&M, playing at AFL listed clubs. A lot of times they're on the bench, and sometimes they don't get enough game time, and then it does affect their form.
0: Yeah, and I look at Jack Costello, for instance, at Geelong. He's put together what I would say is a good season at VFL, but unfortunately it might be AFL blokes come back in and he'd probably get squeezed out.
2: I look at someone like Sean Manor and Ryan Ayres. Sean played at Richmond and he played more games at Lavington.
0: Yep.
2: And then he went over to Werribee. Now the rest is history. And we have a look at Ryan Ayres. He could be the next one. He, when he was on Geelong's VFL list, he's played virtually the whole year at Coral Rutherglen. Now he's gone to Werribee, interstate defender. could find himself on the AFL list at the next draft.
0: Yeah, he's a wonderful talent, Ryan, and I think once he got his body right and some injuries concerns all sorted, he's going to be a very good footballer. And that also puts the Ovens and Murray in great stead to understand that the football here, some of the very good footballers here, they're not far away. Like, they can hold at VFL level really well, and then the transition. So it speaks volumes of the level that the Ovens and Murray's at, really.
2: Yeah, Jeff Andrews, who used to be worked there with John Lamont at Werribee, and then he went to coach his own club in the Sandville, and then spent time with Williamstown, where Justin Plapp's just resigned as coach. He said, you can get half a dozen plus guys from the O&M, and they're ready-made VFL players to a dozen players. Whereas they go to other leagues, they've got to spend time developing, but the O&M guys, they are ready.
0: Yeah, it's a wonderful standard. And look, tomorrow I'm going to go watch the Wangaratta Rovers play Yarrawonga in Wangaratta. And again, there wouldn't be many better country football games in Australia than that tomorrow. That's the standard that's at, really. It's such a high standard of football, and a lot of ex-AFL players and young blokes that are on the rise. So, I think the Ovens and Murray is a great breeding ground for those state league levels, even though that might not be great for clubs because they want to obviously maintain, retain their players. But, it's a great standard, and, the VFL clubs are quickly noticing that and seeing this as sort of like a bit of a golden patch that they want to use this as, recruiting lands. Yeah,
1: they certainly do. And, anyway, Richard, it's been great chatting to you tonight, and, like, we really look forward to maybe getting you on air again because you've informed Nat and myself and the listeners with a lot of very interesting information.
0: Oh, I'm glad I can do that. But, thanks for having me on. Gents, and look forward to it. So, we'll cross paths at some stage, no doubt.
1: Yep, and if you get a chance to listen to our broadcast, you'll certainly be interested to get your feedback.
0: No, very good. Thank you, gentlemen.
1: Thanks very much, Richard.
2: Have a great weekend, Richard.
0: No worries. Take care.
2: See ya.
1: That was Richard Lay, who's currently involved with the Boys from the Bush program. Back shortly. Yeah.
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1: So on the O&K last round, that Bright have got the bye. And Warrally, they play against Benalla All Blacks down at Benalla. Yeah. Now, earlier in the week, the tennis courts next to the All Blacks ground, they were underwater, but things have receded now, and the ground was never really under too much water, so it should be in fairly good condition tomorrow for the clash between the Warrally Lions and the Benalla All Blacks. You expect the Warrally to be a bit too good, Nat?
2: Yeah, I think so. Goorambat play North Bank. I'd say North Wang might get the chocolates there.
1: Yeah, interesting, North Wang. They've got to bounce back because last week they only kicked three goals. That surprised a lot of people with the talent they've got in their side. Like you've got Adamo, Smith and a few others. Yeah,
2: McQuaid. Greta and Moyu, I think that'll be probably the match of the round.
1: It will be. That's a very good contest. They played early in the year at the Easter time. But like Greta at home, always formidable opponents. But Moyu last week, they surprised a few people. Their motivation is to win the game and stay in third spot, and I reckon they can do it.
2: Yeah, Bonnie Doon, I think at home they might scrape in against an underperforming Millwall.
1: Well, those two sides at the moment, it's probably a game where they haven't got a lot to play for. It just gets back to who's the keener of the two. Bonnie Doon were jumped last week, and Millwall, they didn't finish the game very well against King Valley. Yeah, they didn't Millwall, score the last quarter. So
2: Millwall rely heavily on Nick Bonwick. He kicked the goal and Simon Payne got three.
1: But I think Bonnie Doon, you probably just go the home ground advantage.
2: And King Valley played Tarrawinji. You'll go for the Valley with Bo Wheeler kicking goals and Jack Davies in good form. And I'll go for Tarra. Tarra performed well against Greta last week. And
4: young Allen kicked three goals along with Piper, who Amy played quite well. As too did Everett, Pascoe, Allen, Piper and Middleton.
1: Yeah, well, the King Valley ground won't be too bad. It's had a chance to dry out the last couple of days. I just checked the goal kicking in the O&K reserves as well. And we've got equal leaders in Dylan Savage from Tarrawingee and Jacob Meyer from O'Rowley. Now, I understand that Jacob Meyer might miss the game tomorrow due to a hamstring. So, anyway, that's just a little bit of news I've got. Yeah. In the senior goal kicking, Michael Newton's on 85 goals. So, he's still a good chance this year of kicking 100 goals, Nat.
4: Yeah, I think so. In the netball gambo, we saw Goorambat in A grade lose to Bonnie Doon by 2, 41-43. In B grade, guess what the margin was?
1: 2 goals.
4: Yep. Millwall played King Valley. That was a close one. The Demons got home by 4. Moreau defeated North Wang by 4. Greta had an 18-goal win over Tarrawingee. And Morale a big win over Brighton. In B grade, Millwall big win over King Valley. Moreau defeated North Wang. Tara defeated by Greta. Morale big winners over Brighton. And Goorambat went down by 2.
1: Morale looked like the team to beat in A grade. They're a very strong side. But we'll go to the O&M netball now because we've got a trivia contest between North Albury and Wangaratta Magpies at the Bunton Park courts tomorrow because they're in fourth and fifth spot on the ladder. Lavington, they take on Corotherglen. That'll be another result the netballers will be looking at, especially the loser of the North Albury and Wang game. Who do you think will win out at North and Wang, Nat?
4: Well, that's a toss of the coin. I think Wang might just scrape in.
1: Yeah, I'll go for North on their home court, but I think won't be much in it. But the Wodonga Raiders, they should have a win against Albury in the A grade to keep top spot. Yarrawongi would be favourites against the improved Wangaratta Rovers. Stacey Lamb's got the Hawks playing a lot better. But
4: could be an upset there.
1: Well, Yarra won't take it lightly.
4: No, well, Yarra hasn't gone too well lately, whether the injuries have taken their toll or whatever. They rely too heavily on Matty Allen.
1: And Wodonga have been the big giant killers in recent weeks. They beat the Raiders and they beat Yarrawonga last week. So I think Wodonga might just be a little bit too good for Myrtleford in the A-grade netball at the John Flower Oval. Yep.
4: And you've got some AFL games there, Gambo?
1: Yeah, well, tonight we've got Fremantle taking on Adelaide. I'm going to tip Fremantle there, but I think they might just be a little bit too strong in front of their home crowd in Perth, but Adelaide, they'll be very competitive, and we look forward to seeing how the other games go because the Saints have got to bounce back after last Sunday. I know they lost Nasiah Wanganui Miller early, but the forward line of the St Kilda, they've got to work harder to present opportunities and try and keep the ball in there.
4: I was talking to St Kilda fan, and he said that the Viking should have been played up forward so he can take a mark up forward. But he hasn't been played in the seconds. He took the marks on the back line in the seconds.
1: Yeah, well, anyway, we'll see what this...
4: Hello to Robin, Matt Murphy, if you're listening.
1: Well, the Saints were pretty disappointing last Sunday with that. Plenty to play for, but I know injuries didn't help them because they were lacking rotation, but... They've got to find a way to kick 12 or 13 goals.
4: Now, with a couple of games to go, they're managing players.
1: Well, it doesn't make sense because they've got to rely now on Carlton getting beaten on Sunday by the Bulldogs, who I think Bonampelli's out of the side.
4: Yeah, I think Carlton will win the game.
1: And so the other games, we'll look at Hawthorn and Collingwood tomorrow night. That'll be a really good game. Max Beattie from Wodonga Raiders makes his debut for the Hawks.
4: Yep, that'll be very interesting.
1: Yeah, so Port Adelaide. North. Yeah, so you went for Hawthorn or Collingwood?
4: Collingwood.
1: And then we're going for Melbourne against Port?
4: Yeah, Melbourne.
1: Yep. Brisbane should beat Gold Coast?
4: Yeah.
1: Yeah, so Geelong and North Melbourne tomorrow afternoon.
4: That'll be a close game. We'll go for Geelong.
1: Yeah, I think so too. So then we've got the final two games, like on Sunday, with Carlton will just get over the line against the Bulldogs. I'm going for Sydney against Essendon.
4: Yeah, no brainer.
1: Oh, well, so anyway, we've only got about half a minute to go, Nat, so we'll look forward to tomorrow.
4: The Eagles.
1: Yeah, that's right. West Coast Eagles and Giants. Yep. Giants are well. Yeah.
4: And cheerio to our Manic Monday host, Daniel Moore, and Ian from Markwood, who never misses.
1: Yep, so thanks to all listeners tonight, and we look forward to tomorrow afternoon from 1 o'clock when we broadcast from the Albury Sports Ground. So bid you farewell.
4: Bye-bye.
1: Bye.
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0: Good evening, everybody, and welcome to another edition of The Vinyl Graveyard. I'm your host, Dave Horsfall, and I'll be taking you right through to 11 p.m. this evening. This is the program where I dig up the graves and resurrect the remains of some more memorable, mouldy, decomposed vinyl records from between 1950 and 1990, which is approximately the vinyl record era. Not only do I play the well-known songs from the well-known artists and groups, but I go outside the square and I play the rare, the obscure, the unheard of, and the forgotten. Tonight, ladies and gentlemen, we've got vinyl records from the 60s, 70s and 80s. Yes, 60s, 70s and 80s. And it's a mixture of well-known and rare and obscure vinyl records. So that's what's coming up on tonight's show.
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0: Okay, let's switch those turntables on and let's play vinyl records. We shall begin with Blue Mink. We'll follow that with Jam. And then we'll hear from the Ted Mulry Gang. Sit back and enjoy the show.

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1: Okay, we've just heard from the Ted Mulry gang. Now, Ted Mulry began his career as a solo artist. Then, when he grew tired of picking up local backing bands wherever he was playing, he decided to form the Ted Mulry gang. And the song, Give Me Your Lovin', was from 1976. We also heard from a group called Jam, J-A-M-M-E, Jam. Now, they were a pop rock band of the early 1970s that came from Los Angeles in America. And She Sits There was from 1970. And starting the program off for tonight was Blue Mink, one of Britain's best-loved pop groups of the 1970s, and Sunday from 1971. Okay, I'm going to throw some records on the turntable now from a duo called Douglas Good and Jenny Plenty. We'll follow that with a group called The Crazy Paving. Yes, a group called The Crazy Paving. And then we'll hear from the Australian group called Hush.

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Or this? 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

0: Yes, Keith Lamb, Les Gok are just a couple of members of the Australian group called Hush, who came from Sydney. And Riff in My Head was from 1974. Also in there was a group called Crazy Paving. Crazy Paving was a group that came from Glasgow in Scotland, and Anytime Sunshine was from 1971. And we also heard from Douglas Good and Jenny Plenty, and they were Doug Dwyer, who was Douglas Good, and Jenny Reddington, who was Jenny Plenty. And Sonny and Me was from 1968.
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0: Okay, coming up now, we're going to hear from a group called the Cardboard Orchestra. Yes, the Cardboard Orchestra. That means the members of the orchestra and the instruments were made out of cardboard. Only kidding. And we'll follow that with an Australian group called Fat Daddy. And then we'll hear from Ray Brooks.

0: Yes, that was Ray Brooks. And some of you may remember Ray Brooks was also an actor. And he appeared, well, he's best known for appearing in Coronation Street and also a television program called Taxi, just to mention a couple. So some of yous out there may remember Ray Brooks starring in Coronation Street. And the song was called Pictures from 1972. Also in there was an Australian group called Fat Daddy. Yes, Fat Daddy, a hard boogie band that came from Melbourne. And the group featured Max Vella, Tony Katz, just to name a couple. And the song was called Roll Daddy Roll from 1976. And we also heard from the Cardboard Orchestra. Can anyone remember or has anyone heard of the group called Cardboard Orchestra? And no, I was only joking. The members of the orchestra and the instruments were not made out of cardboard. They were the real deal, apparently. Cardboard Orchestra, they were a group that came out of Essex in the UK. And the group included Keith Bonza and Vic Collins, just to name a couple. And the song was called Zebedee Zack from 1969.
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0: Okay, coming up now, first we're going to hear from an Australian group called Home. Yes, an Australian group called Home. We'll follow that with Sherbet and then Mama Cass as a solo artist.

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0: Yes, that was Mama Cass, and of course she was from the Mamas and the Papas. But just a bit of trivia for you on Mama Cass herself. Now, she died in the same room, number 12 at 9 Curzon Place, London, where the Who drummer Keith Moon died. Yes, so Mama Cass and Keith Moon from the Who died in the same room, which is number 12 at number 9 Curzon Place, London. And that room was owned by Harry Nilsson. So Harry Nilsson was the leaseholder of that room. So yeah, interesting. And the song was called Different from 1970. Also in there was Sherbet, and they began as a resident band at Jonathan's Disco, a nightclub in Sydney. Yes, so that's how Sherbet began. They began as a resident band at Jonathan's Disco, a nightclub in Sydney. And Where Do We Go was from 1975. And we also heard from an Australian group called Home. Yes, can anyone remember or has anyone heard of the Australian group called Home, as in I'm going home later? Yes, Home. Well, as I said, they were an Australian band, and the group included Glyn Mason and Loppy Morris, just to name a couple. And the song, What a Buzz, was from 1973.
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0: Okay, we've got another one from Blue Mink up next, followed by Zoot and the Flying Machine.

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3: Yes, we've just heard from The Flying Machine. Now, one member of the group, The Flying Machine, was Stuart Coleman, who later went on to have a very successful career on the BBC radio as a disc jockey. And the song was Yes, I Understand from 1971. Also in there was Zoot. And Zoot had two notable members, Beeb Birtles, who later founded the Little River Band, and Rick Springfield, who, after moving to the US, he achieved international fame as a solo artist and also as an actor. And the song from Zoot was called Evil Child from 1971. And another one from The Blue Mink. Yes, The Blue Mink, featuring Madeline Bell and Roger Cook, just to name a couple. And the song this time was Wacky Wacky Wacky from 1972.
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3: Okay, coming up now, first we're going to hear from a group called the Giant Jelly Bean Cop-Out. Yes, the Giant Jelly Bean Cop-Out. That's the name of the group. We'll follow that with The Vanity Fair and then Daryl Braithwaite as a solo artist.

0: Yes, and that was Daryl Braithwaite as a solo artist. Of course, Daryl Braithwaite was from Sherbet. But just a bit of trivia for you about Daryl Braithwaite himself. Did you know that Daryl Braithwaite has a twin brother? Did you know that Daryl Braithwaite was a twin? Yes, Daryl Braithwaite is a twin. He has a twin brother and his name is Glenn. Glenn Braithwaite. And the song that we heard from Daryl Braithwaite was Cavalry from 1975. Also in there was Vanity Fair, a group that came out of Kent in the UK. And the group included Trevor Bryce and Eddie Wheeler, just to name a couple. And Take It, Shake It, Break My Heart was from 1973. And we also heard from the Giant Jellybean Cop-Out. Can anyone remember, or has anyone heard of, the Giant Jellybean Cop-Out? Well, they were a group that came out of America. So, yes, they're from the US. And one member of the group was Bob Dilio, or Dilio. I think it's Dilio or Dilio, something like that anyway. Bob Dilio or Dilio. Yes, he's one member of the group. And Awake in a Dream was from 1968.
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0: Okay, let's continue now with ABBA. We'll follow that with Johnny Chester and Jigsaw. And then, ladies and gentlemen, I'm going to play a little 45 single from a group called... Are you ready? A group called Roro. Yes, I'm not joking. A group called Roro. R-O-R-O. Roro.

0: Yes, that was a group called Roro, spelt R-O-R-O, Roro. Yep. Can anyone remember or has anyone heard of the group called Roro? Well, they were a British group. Yes, they came from the UK, and the group included Warwick Rose and Alan Ross, just to name a couple. And the song was called What You Gonna Do from 1971. We followed that with Johnny Chester and Jigsaw. Now, some of you may remember Johnny Chester was also a television host. He hosted various TV shows such as Teen Time on Channel 10, Teen Scene on the ABC, and Country Road on the ABC as well. So some of you out there may remember watching those TV shows many, many, many, many years ago. And he was also a television host. And the song from Johnny Chester and the Jigsaw, Johnny Chester and Jigsaw, I should say, Ready Mix Revenge, was from 1972. What a perfect way to get revenge on someone, pouring concrete into their car. Don't I want to do that to a few people that I know? Put concrete in their cars. But anyway, yes, Ready Mix Revenge, 1972, that one. And we also heard from ABBA. And just a bit of interesting trivia for you about ABBA. We all know that ABBA came from Sweden. But did you know that band member Annefrid Lyngstad was the only member of the group who was originally non-Swedish? Yes, so Björn, Benny, and the other one, Agnetha, that's her, they were Swedish, yes, but Annefrid Lyngstad was non-Swedish. She was actually born in Norway and then moved to Sweden as an infant and adopted the Swedish nationality as a teenager. So Annefrid Lyngstad originally came from Norway and then later moved to Sweden. So I bet some of you out there didn't know that. So Annefrid Lyngstad was the only member of the group who was non-Swedish. And the song that we heard was Dum Dum Diddle from 1976.
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0: Oh, yes, the grapevine is hot with lots of news tonight, lots of gossip. Okay, let's move on now with Diana Ross, Cat Stevens, and Cliff Richard.

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0: Yes, Cliff Richard. Now, Sir Cliff Richard. He is the only singer in the history of music to have a number one hit record in the 50s, the 60s, the 70s, the 80s, and the 1990s. So he had number one hits throughout all those decades. So that just goes to show how successful he was, Cliff Richard. Goodbye, Sam. Hello, Samantha was from 1970. Also in there was Cat Stevens. Now, his real name is Stephen Dimitri Giorgio. He was given the name Cat Stevens because his girlfriend at the time said he had eyes like a cat. Yeah, yes, a girlfriend of his at the time said he had eyes like a cat. So that's how he got Cat Stevens for his stage name. And Peace Train was from 1971. And Diana Ross. Yes, Diana Ross has been honoured by the Guinness Book of World Records as the most successful female singer of all time. Yes, so she's in the Guinness Book of World Records as the most successful female singer of all time. Obviously, with her career in the Supremes and also as a solo artist, and I think she's done a number of duets as well that were successful. So that's probably why she's in the Guinness Book of World Records as the most successful female singer. My Old Piano was from 1981.
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0: Okay, coming up now, we've got an instrumental from Brian Cadd and the Bootleg Family Band. We'll follow that with Paul Revere and the Raiders, and another one from Diana Ross.

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1: Yes, we had another song there from Diana Ross. Now, apparently, she is the only female artist ever to have a number one single, or to have, I should say, to have number one singles on the Billboard Hot 100 chart. That's the US Billboard Hot 100 chart, as a solo artist, as the other half of a duet, and as a member of a trio, and also as an ensemble member. Yes, she's the only female artist ever to have to have number one singles on the US Billboard Hot 100 chart as a solo artist, as the other half of a duet, as a member of a trio, and as an ensemble member. So that's how big or how successful Diana Ross was, and that probably explains why she was. That explains why she was honoured in the Guinness Book of World Records as the most successful female singer of all time. So just like Cliff Richard, she was very successful with her career. And this time we heard "Why Do Fools Fall in Love" from 1981. Also in there was Paul Revere and the Raiders. And if you're wondering what happened to Paul Revere, well, he's no longer with us. Paul Revere passed away back in October 2014 at the age of 76 from cancer. So that's what's happened to Paul Revere. And Mr. Sun, Mr. Moon was from 1969. And Brian Cadd and the Bootleg Family Band. Now, the Bootleg Family Band, they were the house band for the Bootleg record label. And the instrumental was called School Days from 1974.
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1: And you're listening to The Vinyl Graveyard with yours truly, Dave Horsfall. And tonight we're playing vinyl records from the 60s, 70s and 1980s. And it's a mixture of well-known and rare and obscure vinyl records. We've got more coming up now with Brian Cadd. Yes, Brian Cadd by himself. We'll follow that with a group called Pollution. Yes, a group called Pollution. And we'll have another one from Fat Daddy.

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2: Yes, we had another vinyl record there from Fat Daddy. And I'm speaking of the Australian group Fat Daddy. And they were very short-lived because they released two singles only. Yes, they released two singles only and that was the end of them. Fat Funky Rock and Roll was from 1976. We also heard from Pollution. Now, apparently, Pollution, their manager was Max Beyer, Max Beyer Jr., and he is the son of the one-time world heavyweight champion, Max Beyer. And Max Beyer Jr., their manager, was the actor who played Jethro on the Beverly Hillbillies. So, yes, Max Beyer Jr., who played Jethro on the Beverly Hillbillies, he was the manager of the group Pollution. And, yes, and he was the son of one-time world heavyweight champion Max Beyer. And the song that we heard from Pollution was Do You Really Have a Heart from 1971. And Brian Cadd with the Class of 74 from 1974. It was the theme to the Australian TV soap opera Class of 74. Who can remember that? Well, I can't because I was still in nappies when that program went to air. So, yes, I wouldn't remember it, of course. But I'm sure some of yous out there will remember the Class of 74, which screened on the Seven Network, starring Leonard Teal and John Hamblin, just to name a couple. So, the Class of 74 by Brian Cadd was the theme song to that TV program, Class of 74. So, yes, who can remember that? That would have been back in the black and white television days. And I'm sure we would have seen it on what we used to have was Channel AMV4, RVN AMV4 in Albury. Yes, I bet some of yous remember that channel as well, which later became Prime, and it's now 7 Regional, I think it is now. So they change the names all the time. Okay, let's move on now. And first we're going to hear from an Australian group called Stiletto. We'll follow that with Jigsaw, and I'm speaking of the British group called Jigsaw, not the Australian group. And then we're going to hear from Miguel Rios.

Yes, that was Miguel Ríos. Miguel Ríos, he's one of the pioneers of rock and roll in Spain. And Somebody Waiting was from 1971. Also in there was Jigsaw, and I'm speaking of the British group called Jigsaw from the UK. We called them the British Jigsaw due to the existence of a band in Australia called Jigsaw. So, yes, we had a band here in Australia called Jigsaw, and there was a group in the UK called Jigsaw, but we called them the British Jigsaw. And the song was One Way Street from 1968. And we also heard from an Australian group called Stella.

0: of Sydney, and the group included Jane Clifton and Celeste Howard, just to name a couple. And the song was called Bluebirds from 1978.
1: Oi, Wayne Doretta. The Premix King is now in town, Parthag Road, right next to Spotlight, your party specialist. We've got enough to sink a footy team and still have leftovers for the afters. Open late, deals so good they should be illegal. This is where your weekend actually begins. So don't be the mate who rocks up empty-handed. Be the hero who fills the esky. Come find out why we say, the party starts here. And remember, if you're not shopping at the Premix King, you're getting ripped off.
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0: Okay, I'm going to throw some records on the turntable now from Dawn, the Wild Cherries, and The Match.

0: Yes, that was a group called the Match. Match, as in you use a match to light a fire. The Match. They were a sunshine pop band from California in America, and the group included Marshall Smith and Tony Day, just to name a couple. And the song was called Time from 1970. Also in there was the Australian group The Wild Cherries, a group that came out of Melbourne, and one of the members of the group, of course, was Lobby Lloyd, and I'm the Sea, Stop Killing Me was from 1971. And Dawn, yes, Dawn, an American pop group featuring Thelma Hopkins and Joyce Vincent, and of course they later became Tony Orlando and Dawn. And Summer Sand was from 1971.
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0: Coming up now, we've got an Australian group called Red House. Yes, an Australian group called Red House. We'll follow that with Miss Linda George, and then we'll hear from the Dingoes.

0: G'day all you beautiful people out there in Radio Land. It's Rosie here from Hurrigan's Quality Meats, 1A Edward Street, Wangaratta. And that's what it's all about, quality folks. 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It's all there. 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We're the real paddock to plate, folks. 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If you've got privates, come in and we'll do those for you as well. And don't forget to stay beautiful. 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

Yes, they were a group that came out of Melbourne. I'm speaking of the Dingoes, and apparently they later relocated to the US. And the song was called Smooth Sailing from 1974. Also in there was Miss Linda George, and she was an English-born Australian pop, jazz, fusion, soul singer from the 1970s. And Neither One of Us Wants to Be the First to Say Goodbye was from 1973. And we also heard from an Australian group called Red House. Red House, they were an Australian band, and the group included Jack Green and Graham Matters, just to name a couple. And the song was called I Like Dancing from 1976. 101.3. Okay, coming up now, we've got an Australian group called Cheek. Yes, an Australian group called Cheek. We'll follow that with Ottawan and Frankie Miller.

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0: Yes, that was Frankie Miller, and it was a very big hit record for him, Darlin' from 1978. It went number 8 on the Australian charts and number 6 on the UK charts. Also in there was Ottawan, and Ottawan came from France and fronted by Patrick Jean Baptiste and Annette Eltice, or Eltice. And the song was called Hands Up from 1981. And Cheek. Yes, the Australian group Cheek. Can anyone remember, or has anyone heard of, the Australian group called Cheek? And they were a group that came out of Sydney, and the group included Lee Emmett. And the song was called So Much in Love from 1978.
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0: Okay, we have another vinyl record from the group The Match. We'll follow that with Karen Wyman, and then the original cast.

0: Yes, that was the group Original Cast. Now, the Original Cast was a group that came out of Canada. And I found some very interesting information about one of the members of the group Original Cast. Now, one of the members of the group was Bliss Mackie. Yes, that's her name. Bliss Mackie is her name. And apparently she worked as a Coca-Cola truck driver before she became a member of the group. She worked as a Coca-Cola truck driver before becoming a member of the Original Cast. And I'm speaking of one of the members, Bliss Mackie. Yes, having a Coca-Cola delivered by Bliss Mackie. And When Love Is Near was from 1971. Also in there was Karen Wyman. And Karen Wyman came from the Bronx, New York in America. She was known for performing in nightclubs and on concert stages throughout the USA for a large number of years. And Somebody Waiting was from 1972. And we had another vinyl record from the group The Match, also featuring Pat Valentino and Richard Derwingson. I think that's how you pronounce it, Derwingson. And Don't Take Your Time was the vinyl record from 1969.
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0: Okay, let's throw on some records now from Dusk, Mac Davies and Bread.

0: Oh, yes, a great vinyl record there from the soft rock band from Los Angeles in America, Bread and Baby I'ma Want You from 1971. Also in there was Mac Davies, and Mac Davis is well known for writing songs for Elvis Presley. And Baby Don't Get Hooked on Me was from 1972. And we also heard from Dusk. Now, one of the members of the group of Dusk was Peggy Santalia, who was a member of the 1960s girl group The Angels. And Angel Baby was from 1971.
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0: Okay, Helen Reddy's up next, followed by Trevor, and then Bob Turner.

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0: Yes, that was Bob Turner. Now, Bob Turner came from Denver in America. He has been a staple in the Colorado music scene for decades. And Don't Blame It On Me was from 1968. We also heard from Trevor. Now, apparently Trevor was Trevor Spry. And Trevor Spry was a rock journalist and panellist on the Australian music TV shows Uptight and Happening 70. And Crying in the Rain was from 1970. And Helen Reddy. Now, I found some very interesting trivia about Helen Reddy the other day when I was preparing for this program. And that is, apparently a reddish violet tulip was named for her in Holland or the Netherlands, and it was called the Helen Reddy tulip. Yes, that's right, a reddish violet tulip was named for her in Holland or the Netherlands, and it was called the Helen Reddy tulip. So there we go. Helen Reddy has a tulip named after her in the Netherlands or Holland. So, yeah, that's a very nice honour for her, isn't it? Naming a tulip after her. And the song was called You and Me Against the World, was from 1974.
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0: Yes, I'll tell you what, the grapevine is hot tonight. I've got plenty of gossip for you. Yes, and it's been very interesting too. Anyway, coming up, we've got the Grassroots. We'll follow that with Cotton, Lloyd and Christian, and then Bobby Skell.

0: Yes, that was Bobby Skell. He was also known as Bobby Skelton, and he came from Texas in America. And the song was called Sheila Ann from 1968. We also heard from Cotton, Lloyd, and Christian, and they were Daryl Cotton, who of course was from the Australian group Zoot, Michael Lloyd, and Chris Christian. And the song was called I Can Sing, I Can Dance from 1975. And The Grassroots. Now, apparently, The Grassroots was also used to back up the Mamas and the Papas and Barry Maguire. Yes, so not only did The Grassroots release their own records, but they were also used to back up the Mamas and the Papas and Barry Maguire at certain times. Glory Bound was from 1972.
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0: Okay, up next we've got the Carvels. We'll follow that with Hamilton Streetcar, and then we'll hear from the duo Guy and David.

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1: Okay, we've just heard from the duo Guy and David, and they were Guy Hovis and David Blaylock. And Brooklyn Roads was from 1969. We also heard from Hamilton Streetcar, a group that came out of Los Angeles in America and led by Ralph Plummer. And Wasn't It You from 1969. And the Carvels. Yes, the Carvels featuring Alan Carvel, and Run, Run, Run, the LA Run was from 1977.
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1: Okay, coming up now, we've got Kicks and Company, followed by PK Limited, and then Pilot.

0: Yes, and that was Pilot, a group that came out of Edinburgh, Scotland, and formed by David Paton and Billy Lyle. And Get Up and Go was from 1977. PK Limited. Yes, PK Limited, a group that came out of America, and the group included Marty Canager, or Canager, I think that's how you pronounce it, and Dan Payton. And the song was called Forget About Me from 1969. And we also heard from a group called Kicks and Company. Now, unfortunately, I couldn't find any information whatsoever about the group Kicks and Company. The only thing I did find was their discography, and they released one single only. And that was the end of them. One single only. And that one single was Follow the Leader from 1969. Okay, I think we can squeeze in one last song. And this is from a group called The Barracudas.
1: You know, I was a surfer once. Yeah, I seen him come and go. But I'll never forget Ricky and the day he caught that last wave home.

was his last son. A young man is gone. Sometimes, late at night on the beach,

Taking me out for tonight was the Barracudas, a group that came out of London in the UK and fronted by Jeremy Gluck. And his last summer was from 1980. Well, ladies and gentlemen, that takes me out for tonight. Thank you very much for your company, and I hope you enjoyed the selection of vinyl records that I played for you. And as always, I enjoy entertaining you with all these great vinyl records. If you do enjoy the show, join me next time when I dig up the graves and resurrect the remains of some more memorable, mouldy, decomposed vinyl records from between 1950 and 1990, which is approximately the vinyl record era. Take care, everyone. Have a great weekend and good night.

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1: There comes a time in a young girl's life when she first meets a man.

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people out there in Radio Land. It's Rosie here from Hurrigan's Quality Meats, 1A Edward Street, Wangaratta. And that's what it's all about, quality, folks. Drop in and see us for our famous sweet chili filly, our bacon, our ham. It's all there. Drop in and see us, all your quality needs. We're the real paddock to plate, folks, so come in and see us. 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And don't forget to stay beautiful. 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

0: Hi, Wayne Doretta. The Premix King is now in town, Parthag Road, right next to Spotlight. 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We're stacked to the roof, open late, and making it way too easy to throw a proper sesh. So, light up the eskies, because the only thing missing is you. Come find out why we say, the party starts here. And remember, if you're not shopping at the Premix King, you're getting ripped off.
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0: playing the classics on a Saturday morning here at Oak FM, and that was The Hollies, cut off at the end there. That's annoying. And Kerry Ann, and The Commitments before that, and In the Midnight Hour. Yep, certainly some great classics coming up. Look, today is Saturday, the 15th of August, 2026, the 226th day of the year. There are 139 days left to go till New Year's and 132 sleeps until Christmas. Coming up in this hour, The Angels, Bryan Adams, Barry Manilow, Hush, The Monkees, and Johnny Young.
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0: 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Morning fog, mostly sunny, no rain, which is, oh, we'll get more rain, don't worry about that. 4.7 degrees, the temperature right now. And currently, well, no, actually, currently it is 4.7. I'm so confused this morning. Yeah, that story, well, actually, I heard about Johnny Young last night, but it's really thrown me for a loop. 17 degrees, our expected high this afternoon. Currently, it's 4.7.
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0: across northeastern Victoria and southern New South Wales. This is your community station, 101.3 OCAF Band with the Angels. Am I ever going to see your face again? Hush, Keith Lab and Boney Moroney, The Monkees and I'm a Believer, and the late Johnny Young, 79, yeah. And I only found out about John last night, and thanks to everybody who joined in our live chat on YouTube last night at 7:30. Very informative. We had ended up with over 400 people, and I'm going to do my very best to play all the songs that you requested. We'll do it all again next Friday night too, live on YouTube at 7:30. Valet John at 79. We've got Elaine Craven coming up next.
1: It's time once again to take a walk back in history as we present On This Day, a tabloid of people, places and events from today and yesteryear, and is produced by Cliff Wolstenholme in the studios of 101.3.
2: On this day, August the 15th, in 1820, the keep left road rule for horse-drawn carts was introduced in New South Wales. 1914, the Panama Canal was opened. 1945, VJ Day was proclaimed by the Allies, a day after Japan agreed to surrender unconditionally. 1961, East German workers began to build the Berlin Wall. 1969, the Woodstock Music Fair opened. In 1978, Helga Janssen shattered a record in Peterborough, England, by pushing a pea for 2 miles with her nose. In 1995, Japan made its first apology for its wartime actions, and in 2021, Ernie Sigley, Gold Logie winning radio host and singer, who was styled as the Little Aussie Battler, died aged 82 from Alzheimer's disease. Our birthdays today, 1769, Napoleon Bonaparte, French general and statesman. 1771, Sir Walter Scott, Scottish poet. 1888, T.E. Lawrence of Arabia, British-born Arab leader. 1925, Mike Connor, US actor in TV's Mannix. 1950, Princess Anne of Britain. And 1963, Jack Russell, English cricketer and test wicketkeeper. And our hits of the day, 1953, No Other Love with Perry Como. 1960, It's Now or Never with Elvis Presley. 1964, Everybody Loves Somebody with Dean Martin. 1981, Endless Love, Diana Ross and Lionel Richie. And 1987, I Just Can't Stop Loving You with Michael Jackson. And our trivia today, the toothbrush was invented in China in 1498. And this has been Elaine Craven with On This Day for 101.3 FM.
0: Well, I forgot there was a sting at the end of that. Thank you very much, Elaine. It's 20 past nine with Frank Mackay. Now, Glenn Starr will be here with his British Mania show on the 30th, and we're going to talk to him a little later on in this hour, around about 10 o'clock. It's been one of those mornings, folks. Yeah, 10 o'clock roughly, he will be here, and we'll be fantastic to see him again. And he's have to be out of here fairly sharpish because he's on in Frankston, I think, tonight at the Deck. Okay, can't wait, but he'll be here at about 10 o'clock this morning. This is Poco at 101.3 OKFM.

0: from the 60s, 70s, 80s, and 90s, and more. This is your community station, 101.3 Oak FM with the Kinks and Lola and Poco of the Rose of Cimarron. Before that, 29 past nine, Frank Bakaya with you till 1 o'clock. We've got the footy after 1 o'clock this afternoon. But right now, let's slide into the horoscopes. We've got Aries, Leo and Sagittarius. Now, firstly, Aries, let passion lead the way. Of course, a financial or personal stressor may lift today. All right, that'll be good. Leo, with Mercury and Jupiter packed tightly into your sign, well, which is better than you know what I mean? Your voice is magnetic. Oh. Share what's on your mind. That's Leo. And Sagittarius, big picture thinking pays off today. All right, so there. That sounds pretty good. Taurus, Virgo and Libra, they're coming up in our next hour.
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0: 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Morning fog, mostly sunny, no rain. Expecting a high of 17 degrees today. 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

0: comprehend. Playing the classics Saturday morning on 101.3 OKFM with Simply Red and Stars and a classic double play from Kate Bush, The Man with the Child in His Eyes and Babushka. It's 19 to 10, Frank McKay here to 1. I have some great news. Shane Van Gisbergen, as you know, he's they're saying, oh, look, he's only a road course specialist. Yeah, well, okay. Shane Van Gisbergen got pole position in the Craftsman Truck Race, which will be held fairly soon at Richmond Raceway in Virginia. His pole position time was 23.168 seconds. You know, it's one of those laps that you blink and you'll miss it. But anyway, there he is on pole position sitting out front. And we wish him the very, very best. That's the curtain raiser to the NASCAR Cup Series race, which will be held a little later on. So we're hanging out for that. Look, how about becoming a volunteer member here at OKFM? You don't have to be on air if you don't want to be. There's lots of other jobs that need to be done around the station, I can tell you. And we provide training. We will train you within an inch of your... You've got no idea. Become a member of OKFM's brave band of volunteers. And you can call this number during office hours. It's 0357 221569. 0357 221569.
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0: 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Just gone 10 o'clock with Frank Mackay. And this weekend at the SSNA Ovens and Murray Football League Round 17, it's the Albury Tigers taking on the Wodonga Raiders at the Albury Sports Ground. 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The Albury Tigers versus Wodonga Raiders at the Albury Sports Ground this afternoon. 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Coming up in this hour, the Hollies, Metal as Anything, Tears for Fears, Dobie Gray and the Box Tops.
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0: 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Morning fog, mostly sunny, no rain. Expected high of 17. Currently it's 7 degrees at 101.3. 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